0: And a confident catch made by Fernando Muslera, as the record holder in terms of World Cup appearances for Uruguay. There's the live table. We'll be keeping tabs on the other match in the group. Uruguay know that if they lose this game and therefore finish on 2 points, that is that. It's another exit in the group stage, as was the case in Qatar 4 years ago.
1: Well, this is what we were expecting. We heard stories of Valverde, the captain of Uruguay, talking to Bielsa and saying, we won't do the high press. We're not going to do the high press against Spain because it is suicide and footballing suicide in some respects. So this is maybe more of the game plan that we expect Uruguay to put out a low block and just hope for their one moment, their 2 moments in the game and capitalising them.
0: Lamine Yamal, they've been using him judiciously so far at this World Cup. He's trying to turn on the jets. Llorente and Pedri, midfield fork room, but too long and too strong. He's trying to make the connection with Lamine Yamal.
1: We saw there as well, he drags 3-4 players with him, Lamine Yamal. He's got his hands full today. He's an enigmatic character and a brilliant footballing brain. It's not quite happened for them this tournament.
0: Well, they call him El Loco, the crazy one. It's all been a bit loco for Uruguay at this World Cup. Talk of relationships having broken down a bit. Certainly they like the high press. Usually Bielsa likes the high pressing style, but of course that's not the traditional Uruguayan approach to football, Rob.
1: No, and also he's not particularly such a character that you can warm to. He's quite a solitary, odd individual at times, and the manager of my old team, Leeds United, in the English Premier League, and he's one that you could go home away from every day and have a break. Whereas this guy, everything he touches at the moment seems to turn to gold. Oh, over 2 years without a defeat, it's an incredible record that they've got.
0: Guided Spain to European Championship success. Of course, has worked with so many of the players at youth level. Winning tournaments on that basis as well. Was Lamine Yamal trying to make the intervention. Direct approach here from Uruguay. Cucurella just releasing it. Has it again here, Mark Cucurella. Well, he's going to be joining Real Madrid. It was one of the discussion points when the squad was announced. One of the questions asked, where are the Real Madrid players? Because Uruguay have one in Fede Valverde, and he is certainly going to be a key figure.
1: This is set pieces a real opportunity. The goals they've scored so far in this tournament, Uruguay have been from throwing the ball into the box, second balls, knockdowns. Nunez is on at the moment. He's the one who's starting the game. He's an awkward, big, gangly, really tricky customer to play against. You're never quite sure what you're going to get off him, but certainly makes his presence felt.
0: Maxi Araujo. Well, he's enjoyed his World Cup so far. A delivery there, and off the head of Aymeric Laporte. Oh, spilled by Unai Simon. Got away with it.
1: Yeah, into bodies. You've got a punch in that situation. Tried to claim it, changed his mind, went with his hands under the ball, and then you're in the lap of the gods going through bodies.
0: Guillermo Varela in position to take the throw. Third World Cup for him, plays in Brazil for Flamengo. Won the Brasileiro, the Brazilian national title in 2025, as well as the Copa Libertadores, the South American equivalent of the Champions League. Pau Cubarsí, exceptionally talented young defender for Spain. Here is Laporte. Rodri had stepped back, made himself available. Oh, was the snuffer out in chief, if you like, for La Roja, for Spain. We might see a lot of this Spanish possession. The Spain fans will hope they'll be seeing a lot of Lamine Yamal. Corner, it's going to be.
1: This was at the other end from the free kick, and just see him change his mind as to catch or not, and has his eye caught away by the players he's going into. If in doubt, you can punch it. You've always got that option as a keeper.
0: So here is Lamine Yamal, low trajectory. Appeals from both sets of players. Had to think about that. Ismael Elfab has given another corner. So they have it. Evidence that it's been wrongly given. They can decide quickly, then they can overturn it, but it stands. This time, strong header away was by Bentancur. Agustin Canobio doing his best to run onto the ball for Uruguay. He's looking to put the wind up, Unai Simon. Here is Laporte. He's for Athletic Club. These days, return to the club of his youth and early years. Bilbao based side.
1: You can see that Fede Valverde is now in as a right wing back almost on a man to man job with Cucurella. Such is the way that at left back he loves to move forward. Except that Spain are going to have the majority of the ball and hope for crosses like that. They had one straight ball before that crossfield ball from the Laporte. Let him have the ball. Out of all the talented players in here, you probably pinpoint Laporte and say, tell you what, you can have it.
0: That time it was Manuel Ugarte just sitting in front of the defence for La Celeste, for Uruguay. Talking about Spain, of course, we do talk about possession, but they have changed their approach a bit under Luis de la Fuente. Happy to cede a bit of possession in exchange for being dangerous when it comes to the transitional moments, Rob.
1: Yeah, but it is difficult balance when you come to a game like this where a team's just sitting in and you say, well, you know what, if we risk it, yes, at times, but we've got to pick those moments and choose them wisely. You can't just rush forwards out of control.
0: Here is Cucurella. Patience here from Spain, but then they vary it. Lamine Yamal is faced by Sanabria, operating on the left-hand side of the Uruguayan defence. Juan Manuel Sanabria of Real Salt Lake in MLS.
1: This is one of the few times that Lamine Yamal's going to have space. You think to, well, at least be onside. Absolutely no need to be offside in those situations.
0: Don't forget, later, Group G concludes with New Zealand against Belgium on Fox and Egypt versus Iran on FS1. That's coming up. Inching towards the knockout stages. This World Cup. And, well, they have stepped up the defenders there. It is offside against Darwin Nunez.
1: Just went a little bit early. See him anticipate the ball. Drifted offside and immediately back under pressure again.
0: Mentioned it's an American referee, a couple of American assistants as well. Corey Parker, Kyle Atkins. Well, we spoke about the transitional moments. Uruguay will hope that a few such moments will emerge for them. And Canobio, a player who went to ground, second World Cup for him, also featured in Qatar for Uruguay. Cáceres, and he gives Muslera another touch. Fernando Muslera, 40 years of age now, actually born in Buenos Aires in Argentina, but moved to Uruguay as a youngster. Maxi Araujo, that little swivel, might yet be able to pose problems for Spain, but chipped away by Cucurella. Whistle's gone here.
1: Well, it just needed someone to pull the trigger, didn't it? He wanted Valverde to pull it first time, but he went for a clever 1-2 off Nunez. It wasn't going to happen. This is Bentancur trying to make his presence felt in midfield, but that moment before Araujo, he just changes his mind, and then they capitalise and hit. Just feeling that Valverde may be steadying himself and pull the trigger. I say that just because I'm not sure that you're going to get the ball back off Darwin Nunez, such is the way that he plays.
0: And we bumped into a few of the Spain fans in the hotel earlier, full of good cheer. A lot happier with life after the last game against Saudi Arabia. Weren't all that enamoured with the 0-0 draw with Cape Verde. That's the state of play in Group H. Spain would win the group. Uruguay right now clinging on. Araujo can be wonderfully inventive, trying on his own to bore a hole in the Spain defence. Rodri, it was taken away from him by Ugarte. Valverde's pass. Sanabria getting forward, but Nunez made the move towards the ball. Sanabria, no luck there. As I mentioned, plays for Real Salt Lake. And the altitude there is pretty similar to the altitude here. At 5,000 feet above sea level, not quite Mexico City proportions.
1: I mean, you're also straight because he's having his shirt pulled there by Oliveira. Won the ball back and then was fouled. Wasn't picked up by Ismael Elfat.
0: It's a beautiful city, this, the capital of Jalisco. Birthplace of tequila. In fact, you can go to a place called Tequila, reach it quite easily. It's about 40 miles away.
1: Yeah, have a look on all trip advisory sites, and every single one of them is to go to a town called Tequila.
0: Don't worry, we won't be imbibing. Rodri, and here is Lamine Yamal. Fed that one in. Ugarte scraped it away, wasn't too particular about where he sent the ball. And 15 minutes on the clock, 0-0 between Uruguay and Spain. Also a blank score sheet in the other match in the group. Cape Verde against Saudi Arabia. All very tight and tense. To repeat, this is the only group stage game at this tournament between two previous World Cup winners. Deep corner this time, almost hanging in the air. Cubarsí was up, lending height to the attack. He's gone scampering back now, Bentancur, and there is Cubarsí, and it's a good thing he was in that position.
1: Yeah, really well read, because Nunez was through. Unai Simón was making a move out to cut off the pass as well. The space was being cut down, but it needed to be done.
0: Heard Peter Schmeichel earlier talking about Uruguay, and if they finish third of the group with 3 points, well, then they would be in limbo land, waiting to discover their fate. There are so many possibilities. We don't have time to go into all of them, but if they lose, they are out. Pedri's pass. Lamine Yamal is cutting in there. Oyarzabal couldn't quite trap it.
1: There's too much space given to him. He cuts inside between two players, and neither of them cut it off onto his left foot. if we know he's going to do it up here, Derek, I think they should know as well.
0: That's a good point, Rob. We're in the cultural heartbeat of Mexico, as many regard Guadalajara. City population, 1.5 million. Population of the metropolitan area, more than 5 million.
1: This is the problem the Uruguay have got. Canobio is now in as a right back as well. After Cucurella, they just can't get the press on the ball. When it drops back into the back line, they can't really sustain any sort of pressure up to the halfway line, really.
0: No great surprise when you look at that caption, 59% possession with Spain. And they know how to frustrate the opposition with this sort of football. Precise passing. Possession is very much their friend. Pedri. No, Dani Olmo in the starting 11. It's often said that those two are incompatible. It's one or the other. Lamine Yamal. And thwarted there by Sanabria. Uruguay also well represented. Little flick on was a clever one. And Oyarzabal was in the mood to chase after it. It's Alex Baena with the lead-up work.
1: Yeah, really clever from Oyarzabal. He started his run before the first pass, let alone the second pass. Knew where it should go, thinking ahead. Well read by Oliveira.
0: And Cucurella, unmistakable figure. With the throw here for Spain. Back there helping out defensively was Canobio. Fine weather now, wasn't the case earlier, about 90 minutes ago. Wild storm came blowing through. Blew our notes all over the place. We had to run for cover.
1: Oh, your poncho is rather fetching, Derek.
0: I'm going to keep it as a souvenir, Rob. Souvenir of Guadalajara and the storm. And, oh, confusion there. Well, it was an excellent corner that proved troublesome. Kubasi in the thick of the action for Spain. Baena with the initial delivery.
1: And Muslera came and didn't get anywhere near it. His decision-making has been questionable in the couple of games that he's played.
0: And Lamine Yamal was hovering. Here he is again. Lamine Yamal pulling it back, but plenty of bodies on the way. And Ugarte was the auxiliary defender for the Uruguayans. Here he is again. Manuel Ugarte, Manchester United. He's had his struggles at United. Came through the youth ranks at Phoenix in Uruguay. A bit of a tangle there, Cucurella together with Canobio.
1: Well, if you've not watched Cucurella before, this is exactly what he does. He's a pest to the opposition, an annoyance. Being very clever with it, just getting his body in the way.
0: Now there's considerable nuisance value where Marc Cucurella is concerned. Kubasi just had to double D clutch there. And they pass it around again here, Spain, Laporte. He's trying to connect with Oyarzabal. Well, for so many years he was almost the forgotten man, Oyarzabal. He was regarded as a substitute, an impact player. Everything has changed for him in the last couple of years. Of course, a Spanish Cup winner with Real Sociedad under their excellent American-born coach, Pellegrino Matarazzo.
1: He's got such clever movement, awareness of his teammates, awareness of the

0: And so we have reached the midway point of the first half here in Guadalajara. We go into the hydration break. Spain making most of the running. Uruguay trying to cling to life at the FIFA World Cup.
1: FIFA World Cup.
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0: And welcome back to Guadalajara. Derek Ray and Rob Green with you. Final night of action in this group. And of course, you don't really want to be playing Argentina in the knockout stages, but well, that is the prize, if you want to call it that, for the team finishing second in this group, Rob.
6: Yeah, well, I think at the minute, Uruguay, snap your hands off all that, because that'd involve an incredible result here, and we've seen what we were expecting, really. Attempts on target, corners, possession, all massively in favour of Spain.
0: Many of the Spanish greats are here, including Carles Puyol. Emilio Butragueño is here as well. Man who scored 4 goals in 1 World Cup match on Mexican soil back in 1986. It was against Denmark. I know Peter Schmeichel didn't want me to make reference to that, but we've done it already. 40 years ago, Spain actually played here in Guadalajara against Brazil in the group stage, and a much talked about moment to this day. Michel shooting from long range, hit the underside of the bar, looked as though it crossed the line, but it wasn't given as a goal. Even Brazilian TV reconstructed it and decided, yeah, that was a goal.
6: No VAR,
0: no goal line technology in those days. Oh, effective play there by Valverde, and space to run into, and Nunez doing his best to flick it across the penalty area. Well, that was an encouraging moment for Uruguay. Maxi Araujo losing the ball, losing it to Lamine Yamal. Here's Baena. He's being watched by Cáceres. Baena, by the way, is a player who I think we have to talk about because he does have a bit of history with Valverde going back a few years. Plenty of articles about that in the Spanish press and the run-up to this game. Ugarte. Here is Cáceres. Once again with

0: Gatte. As Marino getting high up, and Spain look for a potential pressing moment. Darwin Núñez. Well, this is very much his sort of game. He can steady himself, but comfortable there for Unai Simon.
1: A couple of moments of promise. Actually winning the ball back from slow play from Spain, and Darwin Núñez in the middle of both of them. This was the one he won the ball, but the one before, you're feeling when he dummied it, it was either brilliant play if there was a player behind him, or take the shot yourself. Centre forward in the World Cup, get in there and score.
0: Tomorrow on our channels, Group L concludes. Panama against England on Fox. Croatia versus Ghana on FS1. Coverage starting at 4 p.m. Eastern. That's 1 p.m. Pacific. Pedri for Cucurella. Rodri, midfield fulcrum. And Laporte all the way back to Unai Simon. Has been a favourite of Luis de la Fuente for a while. Wasn't always the case at youth level. Seemed to have doubts about him.
1: And stuck with him, Unai Simon. They've got two fantastic goalkeepers on the bench. Arsenal's David Rea and Barcelona's Garcia. The argument is possibly the third best goalkeeper out of the three. But De La Fuente sees what he sees and sees his abilities playing out from the back. The way that they play, the structure they play.
0: Notice that Uruguay have four stars on the shirt. Two World Cup triumphs, two before there was a World Cup. Now across, this time Bentancur. The timing just that little bit off, with Maxi Araujo waiting inside the area.
1: Pedri and Marc Cucurella just having a long chat out on his left hand side, just trying to work it out, because that's three attacks down here. You can see Cucurella getting left for dust, really, in the play, not for the first time. And they're just thinking whether they might need a readjustment down this left hand side for Spain in a defensive capacity.
0: Uruguay 0, Spain 0. Uruguay, the original World Cup winners, as I mentioned, world champions before there was a World Cup, by virtue of winning the Olympics and recognised, organised by FIFA back then. Of course, they're due to be hosting the opening game come the next World Cup. It's going to be a multi-country affair, with Spain figuring very prominently. Canobio and Baena with the illegal challenge there. Alex Baena, the culprit.
1: Well, this is an opportunity we talked of before, saying get across it and get your big men in there. You've got Núñez, you've got the two centre-halves coming up, Oliveira and Caceres. Just get it in the box. They played it short last time.
0: Marcelo Bielsa usually has something to say.
1: Still on his bucket, though.
0: Why not? As long as it's comfortable. Maxi Araujo. Unai Simon couldn't take it cleanly. Canobio's there. Shuffle of feet. Canobio. Well, stabbed away by Laporte. Goes up for the header. And here's Baena. And Lamine Yamal was nearly there for him. Sanabria was covering. Oyarzabal. No joy for Mikel Oyarzabal. Spain have it again, and Rodri this time for Cucurella.
1: Unai Simon again coming a long way for the ball, not getting it cleanly. That's twice now. That's what he's saying about getting it in there. He's thrown as much doubt for the Spanish team as the Uruguayan players are in there at the moment.
0: Rodri. Laporte. See that block in place for Uruguay. Alex Baena and Oyarzabal attempting to get the touch on the ball. And quickly forward, Muslera, Nunez, but foiled by Kubasi. And that was cool defending.
1: Yeah, very good. He's very used to that at Barcelona, dealing with long balls and playing with such a high line. He's probably having a nice time here playing with Spain, rather than that high press and chaos football that they do there.
0: Spain, who've based themselves in Chattanooga, Tennessee, throughout the group stage, their home away from home. Uruguay based here in Mexico, Playa del Carmen. Lamine Yamal doing it on his own. Sanabria, credit to him. Read it well enough, executed the challenge. Cucurella, but there's rarely much let up against Spain. Pedri. Still that debate, is he more effective sitting a bit deeper or higher up? Such a talented player. Remember when we covered him back in season 2020-21, he took part in 73 games for club and country. That included the Olympics.
1: It's a lot easier to play in games when you've got the ball most of the time.
0: Certainly is.
1: Still, 73 is immense.
0: I mean, Yamal just broke down there for La Roja. And here's Darwin Núñez with Araujo just in front of him. Slowing it down, Núñez. Maxi Araujo. Notice that Ugarte again has just dropped in there next to Matias Oliveira.
1: They've not really got any options. You can see he's sort of looking and looking for more options in forwards, and it's all well and good having your centre midfielder drop into the back line, but if you've not got the passes there.
0: Maxi Araujo, a very confident gait, and shot taken on there by Bentancur. Well, not quite. Difficult from that position.
1: And it's been better since the break in the game, that Uruguay have just offered more of a threat. Got bodies forward that time. I'm not sure Bentancur had the right decision to take that shot on, but if you don't buy a ticket.
0: Yeah, no chance of winning the raffle. No goals here. No goals in Houston, Texas either. Cape Verde against Saudi Arabia. Marcelo Bielsa and Uruguay facing something of a high wire act on the last night in this group. We'll continue to show you the live table. That's how it looks. Spain would be heading out west. Were they to win the group? Uruguay at the moment in position to face Argentina in Miami. Shades of 1986. And what was the round of 16 then? We have a round of 32 nowadays.
1: Just saying, we're looking at stage posters in the game and markers in the game, and I think it was just a good time for that drink to break for Uruguay. Just getting a little bit more joy, a little bit more space.
0: Canobio eventually up a cul-de-sac. Kubasi, Laporte. Spain, the World Cup winners back in 2010. Shouldn't forget that only scored 8 goals in that entire tournament, yet were crowned world champions. 4 in the last game here against Saudi Arabia. Maxi Araujo. And patrolling that sector of the pitch was Pedri for Spain. Now they try to circulate it. Marcos Llorente. And many expected that Pedro Porro would keep his place at right back. Didn't work out that way. Return to the lineup for Llorente. Now, Darwin Núñez from inside his own half. Looked as though the action might stop anyway with Oyarzabal on the ground.
1: Well, Núñez has not scored many, two since Christmas, and you're thinking scoring from your own half, it'd be take some doing to get back into scoring form, but there's not been a lot of running in behind the centre-halves of Uruguay. Oliveira and Casera have been looking to step in on Oyarzabal. And there, they can do it and win the ball back. They're rough, they're rugged, they're aggressive. They can do that and do it fine. And you're just wondering whether Spain need to ask a different question. You're saying about willingness to lose the ball and throw it forward a bit. Maybe Marino up alongside him, a couple of long balls into him will escape the buffeting of Olazabal. Thinking for Bentancur from there, he's talking 35 yards. It's going to be something spectacular, isn't it? But that's the state of the game. They've shown that replay three times now. I think that's where how tight and tetchy this game is.
0: It's not a game so far rich in chances. We have Thabal just asking the question, what's going to happen now? As he talks it over with Juan Calderon, the fourth official, man from Costa Rica, and of course have to go off for a minute now. It's not best pleased by Oyarzabal. Those are the laws. Ugarte tried to put on the shift. And, well, see if play is stopped again here. Still, Oyarzabal waits, and another man down. Spain carry on. Lamine Yamal. It's Marino helping him out. Marcos Llorente. And, oh, it's Muslera with a back.

0: needed.
1: Well, Baena and Spain celebrate, but it's a gift. It's a nightmare for Muslera. It's just bounced in front of him as he goes down. He's just misread that bounce. It's not a particularly strong shot. Just that little skip off the surface. He's going backwards, and what you watch his body shape there. He goes to go backwards, and it's over the top of his left hand. Right hand gets behind his left. It's not clean. And from there, you can see the body shape of him. If you're going backwards, then the ball's going to continue going forwards. There's not enough force in the ball to make the save, and Uruguay now, after handing another goal over in this World Cup, you feel need a miracle to get through to the knockout phases.
0: Yeah, 2 points is not going to do it. Oyarzabal celebrating from the touchline. And Uruguay were actually down to 10 at the time. We made reference to that in commentary. And in fact, the stretcher has been called for here. Luis de la Fuente celebrating. Didn't see a celebration from King Felipe, who is here, being his best diplomatic self. There was no foul in the build-up. Just a case of the leg being twisted, I think. See if we can pick it up. Ugarte there.
2: Over on the halfway line, I mean, it's innocuous at best, isn't it? There's more bad news for Uruguay.
0: Oh, when it rains, it pours. On the live table, Cape Verde are currently going through to meet Argentina. And that would not be enough for Uruguay with 2 points. Would face another early elimination. So the substitution forthcoming here. Ugarte bidding goodbye to the match. Nicolas de la Cruz at the ready for Uruguay.
2: He's more of an attacking midfielder. See, looking at Bentancur dropping into that defensive midfielder role on the ball now. Loves to play on the half turn, get turns towards goal. He's capable of a little bit of magic, but I think there's going to have to be something spectacular now.
0: Well, Spain, after the little hiccup on match day one against Cape Verde, back on track. Got to have 8 added minutes at the end of the half. Reminder that we'll have a Visa halftime show coming up with Rebecca Lowe, Thierry Henry, Zlatan Ibrahimovic and Alexi Lalas in the studio. Kubarsi, but offside flag had already been raised by Curry Parker.
2: It'll be interesting to hear from the guys in the studio, see how they feel Uruguay can get back into this, because other than the odd error from Unai Simon, it feels like it's been fairly routine for Spain, and the threat of errors in their own game is far greater than anything that might undo them. As with the mistake from Muslera, it's happened time and again in the 3 games that they've played so far.
0: Sanabria's pass. Bentancur just stepping into that central position, that deeper position where Ugarte had been. So they went into build-up mode. Ugarte no longer part of the equation. Pedri and De La Cruz. Pedri for Cucurella, and Pedri as bundled to the ground by Canovio of Fluminense, Brazilian club, Rio club Fluminense, we saw at the FIFA Club World Cup last year. This Wednesday, July the 1st, the USA taking on Bosnia-Herzegovina in their round of 32 match. On that occasion, that promises to be coverage 6 p.m. Eastern, 3 p.m. Pacific on Fox. Maxi Araujo trying to get Sanabria moving. It was Darwin Nunez in the middle of the penalty area. They couldn't quite find him, and Llorente away. And added time at the end of the first half here in Guadalajara. This majestic stadium, capacity around 45,000. The third place rankings. And that's the current situation. And Uruguay nowhere to be found. Something that we'll no doubt be coming back to. Right now, Uruguay are heading out of the competition.
2: They've barely threatened, have they, in this afternoon's game, this evening's game. Barely thrown a glove in the fight. And you're just feeling that they've got to go for it at some point. It's been conservative from Uruguay. When is Bielsa going to throw the kitchen sink at it?
0: All of a sudden they spring into attacking life here. Spain, Oyarzabal, who's competing for it. Goal kick is the outcome. Well, Baena with the shot that Muslera was unable to deal with. The rest is history. And that's, well, two games in a row for Muslera, where his actions have been problematic. He's the record holder for Uruguay in terms of World Cup appearances. Only Uruguayan to take part in 5 World Cup tournaments. De La Cruz. And it was Rodri who went in. And then Pedri taking the fall. And a free kick here for Spain. Think back to qualifying in South America for Uruguay. They beat Brazil, they beat Argentina. They actually at times found it more difficult against, well, let's say the weaker countries, likes of Peru and Paraguay. Of course, Paraguay are here at the World Cup and through to the knockout stages. Cubarsí along the touchline, trying to find Lamine Yamal, and we wait with interest to see how many minutes Lamine Yamal will be given in this match.
2: We talked of Uruguay's qualification, and Bielsa is very much a boom or bust manager. He seems to hit the straps, or it all goes horribly wrong. It feels like building up to this tournament, it has started to dry up, started to slow, and now he's having the fruition of that. This is a last chance, and you suggest crossing it as close as you can to Unai Simon, get another ball into Claudio's judgment, something where you might get the rebound, a knockdown, and get a lifeline in this game.
0: Foul was by Marino. Maxi Araujo. And it will be a throw for the Uruguayans. As the light dims on this first half here in Guadalajara. Varela taking that throw. Well, no free kick forthcoming. Protestations from Bentancur. Cucurella. Rodri giving it to Unai Simon. Doing the distributing. That's Bentancur. Maxi Araujo. Llorente was on high alert. Left there by Maxi Araujo. And inside the area, Darwin Núñez. And he reached out, almost trying to poke it past Unai Simon.
2: And it's Laporte. He's offside. Potentially, Laporte with the challenge. Celebrates it. Brilliant intervention. Cushion the ball back to Simon to make the save. But when they win the ball back in the attacking third, they actually get more chance and just an opening there. They haven't had that as much as they'd like in this half.
0: Was Laporte to put up the challenge just seconds ago.

0: Emerick Laporte. Oyarzabal. And from a long way out, let's fly. And that is going to be it for the first half. Complaints here from Oyarzabal. I thought it took a little touch. Alex Baena with the shot, but Muslera was unable.
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0: After 45 minutes, Spain leads Uruguay 1-0. You're listening to iHeartRadio's coverage of the 2026 FIFA World Cup. My name's Anderson Hurst. I'm joined by three-time national champion head coach Pete Fewing, former Sounder, and U.S. men's national team member Brad Evans is also with us today. First 45 minutes, gentlemen, there was a lot to discuss. It looked like Uruguay had a couple positive chances. They defended well. Spain looked like they're in cruise control, though, and it ends up being a goalkeeper error, and we'll get to that in just a second. Let's get to our first half recap. 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Brad, is it just as simple as a Muslera Howler is the difference between these two teams right now?
1: Yeah, I think so. I mean, you can see that Spain is a cut above. Uruguay's putting everything they can into this one. The first 10, 15 minutes, though, they were bright. A bright start. Araujo was off to the races on that left-hand side, creating opportunities, chances. He's really been the only dangerous player. But then on the flip side, you have the opposite side of him. Canobbio is defending all the way and making a back five. Right. You can't win this game defending in five or six for Uruguay. You have to get numbers forward and in the box. And when they did get numbers forward and the cross comes in from the left or right, there's only one runner in the box because they're so concerned on the flip side for the attack for Spain, specifically Yamal on Spain's right-hand side. It's been a tough one for me, but it's interesting because Spain has a majority of the fouls, 7-3. For them, it's about disrupting Uruguay now.
0: Yeah.
1: And that will be the MO for the remainder of this one. Take the sting out of the game. Overall, Spain, the better side, you can see, technically, ideas, and Uruguay, pure brute force, power, playing out of some situations, a couple shots from distance, but just not enough in that first half.
2: Yeah, Spain looks very comfortable with the 1-0 lead. They looked comfortable, and it was 0-0 as well. They know what they can do. They can kind of flip a switch. Brad is right. There's been as many as six across the 18 getting their number set deep, and as many as 11 in the defensive third. And then they've had some really good quality crosses, though, right? Benders where they're forcing Spain to defenders to face their goalkeeper, right? And Simone in goal has looked a little shaky, right, by the way? So he's come out for a couple of balls. So Spain looks like they're in control. Uruguay's getting some chances. To Brad's point, they don't have numbers in the box. But we'll see. Hopefully the second half, the adjustments of getting a few more numbers forward will help them.
1: The key to the match for me was Uruguay eliminating the mistakes, and they go and shoot themselves in the foot again tonight.
2: Yeah.
1: And so for them, leaving this tournament, if it ends up this way, it'll be the tournament of what-ifs.
0: Yes.
1: Why did our wall not stand tall and take it in the face? In the second half of that game, they did against Cape Verde. One took it straight in the head. That's what you have to do in a big tournament. It's do or die. It's a game of inches. And so to have a Howler tonight, yes, it takes a little hop, but, you know, any goalkeeper at that level has to save that one, especially when you're 40 and you've seen it so many times before. That's a routine save. Disappointing.
0: Well, what does this mean for the entire table? Let's look right now, because Cape Verde and Saudi Arabia right now are tied 0-0. Spain is up 1-0 on Uruguay. So right now, Cape Verde is in second place in the group, and they would move on to the round of 32. How about that?

0: gentlemen. Just a quick thought on, you know, how special that would be, Pete.
1: Well, for their country. Yes. I mean, they're all celebrating that they've come this far.
0: Right.
1: Just to participate in the World Cup.
0: Now you're starting to dream, right?
1: Yeah, exactly. And I was reading some things about their fan base back home, just saying for them to be there, for them to represent our country, to get some eyeballs on our country, to, you know, the fact that we know how many people-ish live there, yeah, right? 500,000-ish. So I think it's been wonderful. But if they get a chance to go forward, I think the American people will adopt them as well.
2: Yeah, for sure. And this is the first game where they've maintained possession of the ball. Yeah. It's just shaded over 50% for Cape Verde. So they've now been able to implement their game on a team, not just sit back,
0: right,
2: and launch a ball forward and play with athleticism and play with speed and power. Well, now they can get a taste of what it's like to maintain the ball in a big game scenario, because they're going to need that in the next round if they do advance, but also if they want a shot at even making more noise in this tournament.
0: Yep.
2: You have to have a combination of both, be able to play and be able to play out of pressure.
0: Yeah, let's get our keys to the second half coming up next. Spain and Uruguay, second 45 minutes coming soon. 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
0: Welcome back to iHeartRadio's coverage of the 2026 FIFA World Cup. My name's Anderson Hurst, joined by Brad Evans, Pete Fewing. 1-0 Spain over Uruguay after 45 minutes of action. In Group H, the other game, Cape Verde 0-0 versus Saudi Arabia. As of now, Cape Verde would qualify for the round of 32 in second place, not just as one of the third place teams, but in second place in this group. So pretty special for them if that were to continue. Let's look at this match, though, specifically. Let's get our keys to the second half. They are brought to you by Fox One. The excitement of the FIFA World Cup is now streaming live on Fox One, the official English streaming platform to catch every unforgettable moment. Fox One brings the action straight to your screen so you never miss a goal. Download Fox One and experience the FIFA World Cup live. Brad Evans, what are you looking at for the second half?
2: Yeah, well, Uruguay has to get a point out of this one, so they absolutely have to be flying from the start of this second half. But this is good for Spain. If they want to test themselves
0: good point.
2: In a game that matters, matters now against the team that their back is against the wall in a good side against Uruguay. At the end of the day, it is a good side. But they're going to be under pressure. So the ability to play out of the back under pressure, connect your passes, Uruguay has to fly forward. They're going to be thinking counterattack, counterattack, counterattack.
1: Yeah, and to your point that you said at halftime and before the game, eliminate the mistakes, right? You cannot, that goal giving up Slera, that just crushes a team, right? You certainly can't give up another one because we've seen late goals at the very end of games that, you know, pull teams back to level. So getting numbers forward, very important. The quality of the crosses were terrific. Just getting the numbers through the box and then don't make any mistakes.
0: Let's take a quick thought for Cape Verde. I know we're not really watching the play-by-play on that game, but knowing where you are in the position, I'm sure they're maybe they're not following this in the locker room at halftime right now, that they know they're in second place now because Uruguay is down. Yeah, but you would think they are.
1: Yeah.
0: Do you play for the draw and kind of risk the fact that Uruguay could come back and tie it up? Or, you know, kind of what do you do, Brad?
2: You take what the game gives you
0: right at
2: the end of the day. So if it gives you the opportunity to go forward, you go forward. If there's 40 yards of space, 40 yards of real estate, you have to take it. Because if you don't, you take your foot off the gas, that's where you get bit in this game. They're going to be flying in the second half and hopefully being in the right spots. Yes, a draw does them good right now, but who knows? Because they obviously know on the flip side that Uruguay has to press numbers forward to get a draw, and then it sees Cape Verde out of this one. So, yes, push forward, play for set pieces, and do what you do and do it well.
1: Yeah, play the game, but as it gets closer to the end, I'd start making more jerseys. jersey sales should go up if they advance to the round of 32. I don't know how many Cape Verde jerseys are out there, but they could double.
2: I got to get my hands on one.
0: Yeah, let's do it. All right, the second 45 in these two games coming up. You'll hear Uruguay versus Spain. 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
6: New music from Phoebe Bridgers and Gracie Abrams now streaming. Bridgers releasing her highly anticipated lead single, Lost Boys. The song will be featured on her third studio album, which releases August 14th. Gracie Abrams dropping her second single, Look at My Life. HBO Max is debuting a new documentary series surrounding rapper Jay-Z. The eight-part series titled Jay-Z and 8 will feature Rick Rubin interviewing the performer about his music, lyrics, life experiences, and creative process. Rubin previously produced Jay-Z's song 99 Problems for his 2003 project The Black Album. Do you know what you're doing? The BET Awards taking place this weekend in Los Angeles, hosted by comedian Drewski. Cardi B has the most nominations.
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6: Followed by Kendrick Lamar and Mariah the Scientist. 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
6: 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The track landed in the top spot on the top TV songs chart thanks to its appearance in the Prime Video series The Boys. The track got a boost of 19.1 million official U.S. streams. Other songs landing in the top TV songs include Bill Withers' Lovely Day, Night Moves by Bob Seger, and Steely Dan's Do It Again. That's entertainment. I'm Jennifer Polsoni.
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0: back to Guadalajara, and I'll tell you what, you don't often see this, do you? A change in goal at the break. Misery for Muslera. It was a terrible moment from his point of view, the concession of that goal. And on in his place has come Sergio Rochet, who featured at the last World Cup in Qatar for Uruguay. Well, I have a former World Cup goalkeeper next to me, Rob Green. What do you make of that, Rob?
1: Yeah, incredible move, really. And I think it's an admission of guilt from Bielsa to say, I shouldn't have played him. He made two mistakes in the previous two games. And this is a third of three for Muslera. And you just wonder whether it was all too much and you feel that, realistically, should he have played? No. Should they have given themselves the best opportunity? Well, they needed to keep a clean sheet, you feel, to win this game. And that has already gone. So Bielsa is as much as fault as Muslera in this.
0: Now touching the ball as we speak, Rochet. Plays for Inter Porto Alegre in Brazil. And Darwin Nunez didn't mind that direct ball up towards him. Canobio looking to weave pretty patterns. Uruguay needs something pretty. The way this is going, and a free kick will do nicely, and a yellow card to boot as he tries to whip up the Uruguayan fans here. Canobio. Baena getting credit for the goal earlier, letting it be known what he thought about this decision. Rob.
1: Yeah, just a little reach out of the arm. It's more the action than the actual impact. And the promising position that they were in. And you just felt Nunez before take the shot on. It was set up perfectly to have a strike on goal on the volley. Didn't do it. But go down more direct and ask more questions. It suits Nunez and Uruguay.
0: Maxi Araujo and Nicolas de la Cruz are the two players over the ball here for the Uruguayans. Well, they need inspiration. Was Araujo who fed it in. It's going to be a throw for Uruguay. And this is how it looks in Group H. Cape Verde in their first World Cup at the moment, on a collision course with Argentina, the world champions. Is that going to hold up? De La Cruz and Araujo bounced off Cubarsí. Flag had been raised anyway.
1: And they're looking to go more aggressive. You feel they're going to go more direct, and I think it suits them more. What it will do is leave themselves open a little bit more here for the counter. Spain holding bodies back right now, but when they do go forwards, transition is on.
0: Ugarte started the game for Uruguay, no longer involved. De La Cruz coming on for him. Rodri for Spain. Well, they hold the whip hand in the group now, after dropping a couple of points on match day one, drawing with Cape Verde. A remarkable performance by Vozinha, their goalkeeper. Laporte varying things all the way up towards Baena, but there to collect was Rochet. Spain, the reigning European champions. It's the 13th successive World Cup. Last time they missed out was 1974. Well, the pressure was on there. Charge being led by Oyarzabal, Rochet, and Cáceres. The general direction of Nunez. Back the way, Cubarsí. And Unai Simon, and here is Marcos Llorente.
1: You can This is a lot more aggressive from Uruguay, isn't it? On the ball and off the ball. There is a lot more space as well like this.
2: Alex Baena. Marino. Just went to ground for a brief millisecond. Varela's pass. Canobio, faced there by Cucurella. Needed to happen a bit faster. Varela again was over there helping out De La Cruz. And Valverde hasn't been in the game enough, I think it's fair to say. Llorente moved in that time for Spain. Lamine Yamal. And he was eventually stopped by Rodrigo Bentancur. Turned 29 yesterday. Man who plays for Spurs. Bentancur again. And Valverde. Valverde's pass. Maxi Araujo. De La Cruz. Overcooked it. He's looking for Canobio.
1: Canobio was holding the line, didn't want to be offside. De La Cruz could see the opening and could see the shot that he could get. But it's been a bright second half. Start to the second half by Uruguay.
2: Marcelo Bielsa looking a bit pensive. Luis De La Fuente, a man at the Spain helm, and the perfect fit for this group of players. Don't forget, later on our channels, Group G concludes. New Zealand against Belgium on Fox. Egypt against Iran on FS1. That's coming up on Fox and FS1. We've seen quite a bit of Belgium so far. We have disappointed.
1: You can say that again, yeah.
2: Room for improvement there. Cucurella. The play does continue. Pedri had just dropped back now. It's turned out of play. Pedri still down.
1: Just got caught, but Canobio's been the one to press, to instigate the press down from this left-hand side. He's been looking to rile the troops, rile the Spanish players. He's just been warned, saying that's enough, you've had four, fifth will mean a booking.
2: And just a verbal rebuke. He's given one in the first half as well. Cubarsí for Llorente. This is what Spain do. They know how to take the oxygen away from their opponents.
1: Yeah, and you said there's less tiki-taka style football from Spain than their famous predecessors, but they do know how to do it as well. It is in their DNA to keep the ball, to keep playing, to keep passing.
2: Oh, you might have heard the cry of anguish there. And Sanabria shown the yellow card, went in on Lamine Yamal and has paid the price.
1: Yeah, they're trying as much as they might to really get under the Spanish skin and get pressing and be nasty and ugly, and that one's just late on top of the foot. And I feel that they've had instructions to go out and really assert themselves. I'm not sure they're getting it quite right.
2: Juan Manuel Sanabria. So name taken by Ismael Elfad. Rochet in goal now for Uruguay after Muslera suffered through a moment he would love to be able to forget.
1: I'm not sure he'd appreciate sitting in the dressing room watching that being replayed, but I think his brain's been fried, really, by the decision-making, by the errors. And just needed someone with a fresh mind to come in, but it's, you feel 45 minutes too late for Uruguay.
2: This is the 36th international appearance for Roche. Lamine Yamal still out there, increasing his minutes game by game, and Marcos Llorente going to get back to Unai Simon. It's already his fourth major international tournament. His goalkeeper for Spain, Bentancur and Valverde. Maxi Araujo went down, play continued with Nunez and then De La Cruz. And now, after the fact, the free kick is given. Ismael Elfat just let it flow for a second or two longer, Rob.
1: Yeah, and it's good refereeing initially to let the game play on. But then if he's thinking it's a foul, thinking it's a high foot from there, he just withdraws it, doesn't he? Yeah, it's good refereeing. You're thinking maybe it's a booking, but no.
2: Spain closing in on victory in the group. De La Cruz. Somebody was trying. Oliveira had made his way up for the set play. Oliveira, the defender. And still 0-0 in the other game in the group. That's on FS1. And substitution time here for Uruguay. And, well, Valverde hasn't really impressed in this game. And on comes Federico Viñas. Well, they have been starting with him. Striker, see if he can add something different.
1: It's just a change of shape. It's a 4-2-3-1 now. He's gone in as the number 10. It's almost pretty much a 4-4-2. Viñas, he's a big, burly centre forward. Makes his presence felt. This is it. You still think for Uruguay, they got the two main strikers on. They've got the. They've gone to go aggressive. I'm not sure they can do much else from this point onwards to change it.
2: It's a bit of a slack free kick from Laporte, but no damage done. And Unai Simon for Spain up towards Baena, whose goal represents the difference. That certainly was a very bad mistake by Muslera. Let's see if Spain can trouble Oliveira and company. Well, it's been a running theme, players going to ground. We have another one here, Alex Baena. He's just trying to locate the transgressor, Ismael Elfat. And you'll see here Varela against Alex Baena.
1: A little alarm across the face. And the beauty of those sorts of things is only he can tell you whether he meant it or not. I'm sure he said he wouldn't.
2: Of course. Spain are going to make a couple of changes at this juncture. Dani Olmo coming on, and also Fabian Ruiz. That's quite the luxury to have in reserve, isn't it? Lamine Yamal with it. On the way back to Unai Simon off the boot of Pedri that time. Maxi Araujo couldn't keep it for Uruguay. Truth of the matter is it has been a challenge for the Uruguayans to maintain possession of the ball against this top class Spain team. Another errant challenge, Bentancur.
1: He's a lucky boy with that one. That was just late. North London rivals going at it together.
2: Yeah, Spurs versus Arsenal there. And now for the personnel changes. And Pedri

0: Spain poised to go through comfortably. Now can they go into construction mode here? La Roja. Ayazabal tight by the touchline. And a throw it'll be for Uruguay. So Spain, as group winners, will be in LA to face the runners-up in the Argentina group. So you're looking at Austria, perhaps, or Algeria. Maxi Araujo is never going to win the free kick there. Protest, though he might. And here's Cucurella. It's been a controlled performance, this, by Spain.
1: Yeah, I was just thinking how many gears they've got and how many gears they've been playing him.
0: Oh, yeah, Zabal for Dani Olmo. Now, oh, goes down, was, I think, looking for that one. Big roar from the Spain fans around us. Nothing there, apparently.
1: It's bright from Olmo, isn't it? To give and go and just have that drive. And did, I think, referee Ismael El Fat just realised he was running into a dead end a bit. Oh, there's a step across from Oliveira, and you're feeling that was enough to give a free kick.
0: Yeah, it was just outside the penalty area. Cucurella went storming in. Fine piece of ball winning. Lamine Yamal. Well, that's his trademark move, and Dani Olmo, sadly from his point of view, lacking in the finishing department after marvellous work by Lamine Yamal.
1: Well, it's a lot more open, and it's intelligent play from Lamine Yamal. You just watch Olmo in the centre of the pitch. He's getting yards of space. He's asking for it, but the pass is just bobbled into him. It's not a flat, crisp pass. This would be a brilliant view for it. Just see how much, 2-3 bounces on there. So difficult to control for Olmo.
0: Rochet between the posts now. If you've recently joined us, didn't start the game for Uruguay. And a bad blunder by Muslera, who did begin in goal. Baena getting credit for the goal. That's the difference. Here's Nunez. Uruguay at the moment heading out of the World Cup. Maxi Araujo. That was played over with a bit of force. Not appealing for the decision to go their way. Man who came on just a few minutes ago, Vinas.
1: This was, you feel a big moment. You were saying, Derek, that Valverde hadn't been in the game much, had he? They needed to go for it at some point.
0: Lamine Yamal. Oyarzabal. Was Varela. Did enough, defensively speaking.
1: Well, it's wide open now, isn't it? End to end.
0: Maxi Araujo. Llorente was backing off, and that is going to be relatively straightforward for Unai Simon. Once again, they had Oliveira all the way up the pitch.
1: Yeah, that's your centre-back, isn't it? Getting all the way up there on the touchline. But it's opened up. Uruguay are trying to press and trying to get man-to-man. They just can't do it. They're not physically capable of doing it. You feel it's a matter of time. They've had a couple of openings, Spain. You feel it's a matter of time before they make one count.
0: Time of the goal, 42 minutes. Alex Baena after the error by Muslera. Spain want to make another change. Jeremy Pino is at the ready. And

0: Alex Baena has noticed that his number is up. Well, a World Cup goal, the end of the group stage for Baena. However, it's going to be remembered for what Muslera didn't do.
1: Yeah, I think the greater hand, pardon the pun, goes to Muslera than Baena. He got his shot away, good touch, good. Get your shot on target, you're not sure what's going to happen.
0: Touched on by Oyarzabal. Went back in for it. Looking for the free kick. Well, can't quite get it out of his system. Mikel Oyarzabal. And moving towards the midway point of the second half. Hydration break coming up shortly. Uruguay need a goal. On the brink of elimination right now. Llorente patrolling that sector of the pitch, and Dani Olmo. Oh, nothing there. Sanabria, deep ball over, wasted ball. Ay, ay, ay. Well, not good enough, he knows it.
1: No, they've been pushing and pushing, and they've yet to have a shot on target.
0: And so now we will have another pause here in Guadalajara. A hydration break, and Spain continue to lead. A lot of toil from Uruguay, not enough in the way of magic. And this was far from magical from an Uruguayan angle. Muslera letting that in. It's the difference here.
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0: Uruguay, no, they have to step things up. It is a full moon. It's ended up being a beautiful evening here in Guadalajara. But the current equation has Spain winning the group and Uruguay heading home prematurely, as they did in Qatar in 2022. Look at the big disparity in terms of the passes completed. Change here. Sanabria making his way off. Substitution for Uruguay with Brian Rodriguez on. Man who plays here in Mexico for Club America. So if the scores stay as they are now, Spain and Cape Verde would progress from this group. Uruguay would be out. Haven't made enough noise at this World Cup so far, at any rate. Going to have to increase the decibel level.
1: Rodriguez is a left winger by trade. Araujo is going to drop into left back position. It's just two attack minded players now on the left hand side. They've really got to just force the issue. They have been in this second half trying, not with any great cutting edge.
0: Here is Rodriguez. Activity straight away for him. Confronted by Marcos Llorente for Spain. Maxi Araujo. Brian Rodriguez. He's trying to find that pocket of space. Maybe overly ambitious in terms of how many players he was of a mind to take on. Lamine Yamal. Now that's poise for you. Impeccable play. Fabian Ruiz for Spain. Returning the favour to Lamine Yamal. Going one way, then the other. Well, the quick pull win there. And here's Dani Olmo. That was excellent work by Jeremy Pino.
1: Just couldn't find that final ball, Lamine Yamal. He had a frustrating evening. He's cut a frustrated figure, and that's just added to it. Did everything, and then just had every avenue closed down by the bank of blue shirts in front of him.
0: As it stands, Uruguay would be the highest FIFA-ranked team eliminated at the 2026 FIFA World Cup. Number 16 in the world, the third place rankings. To have a look at them again, you can see Bosnia and Herzegovina up there in third. They'll be the USA's next opponents. Marcos Llorente. Oh, and was dicing with a bit of danger there, but to his credit, was able to move back in. Dani Olmo, oh, that's glorious. That's wonderful football. Oh. Shame about the pass, however. And Dani Olmo
1: sums up the evening a bit, really, for both teams in an attacking sense. The goal's come from a mistake. There's been very little football that's been succinct and perfect between teammates.
0: Our two football countries who simply ooze history, two of the eight total World Cup winners on the same pitch for only the third time at the tournament proper. Marcos Llorente. Lamine Yamal. Araujo dropping back to become the defender for the Uruguayans. Fabian Ruiz, misplaced pass, and then the foul on the part of Rodri.
1: We've seen a lot of that. You just feel it needs one team, more likely Spain than Uruguay, to get one right, to get it all put together, get all the ducks in a row and have these moments of magic from Olmo and Lamine Yamal put together and create a clear opening, but it's just not quite happened for them.
0: Don't forget tomorrow on our Fox channels, Group L concluding, Panama versus England. That's on Fox, and Croatia against Ghana on FS1. Coverage from 4 p.m. Eastern, 1 p.m. Pacific. Rodriguez was dragging Llorente with him. A mere bagatelle there for Marcos Llorente. Challenge came in from Bentancur. Spain are going to introduce Ferran Torres and Nico Williams. Next stoppage in play. That will occur. Kubasi. Laporte. striding out of his defensive position. Dani Olmo has completely taken out there. Foul was by Oliveira. So that is all for Lamine Yamal as well as for Oyarzabal. 75 minutes given to the cause. And Nico Williams on. Ferran Torres on. Plenty of attacking riches in this Spain squad, Rob.
1: Yeah, just showing what they can utilise. What De La Fuente has on his bench as reserve. Pino's come out to his right-hand side. Nico Williams has gone to his more favoured left-hand side at the top with Ferran Torres in between. And if plan A doesn't work, then move to plan B and C and D. And I think they're on plan D now.
0: Remember, everything is still hanging in the balance in terms of the group and the equation. Laporte there has just been helped back up onto his feet. I think he's going to be okay. We often say one goal can change everything. If Saudi Arabia were to find that goal in Houston, all of a sudden they would be looking at facing Argentina, shades of 4 years ago. And they beat Messi and company in the opening game. And there is Rodri. Well, he's not all that thrilled, was he?
1: No, it's all got scrappy and tetchy and broken up in terms of a game now. And Rodri unhappy with that challenge. He made a good challenge. That was a good tackle in there. But just how the game's rolling at the moment.
0: Well, I suppose Uruguay have got to look at it from the point of view that they are still in this. It is a massive ask against a team of Spain's composure and quality. Well, they got late in the game, it's not over for Uruguay.
1: No, they've got to keep the belief that they're going to get one chance. No matter how badly a team can play in a game, they'll invariably get a chance in the game. They've got to keep the belief that they'll get that chance and utilise it and capitalise, and that'll be enough, they hope.
0: De La Cruz, Rodriguez, missed out. De La Cruz, oh, the offside flag has gone up against Canovio.
1: Yeah, not for the first time tonight. He just drifts offside and he's waiting for it the first time, and then it comes to him the second time, and you can see his frustration because he's expecting it there when he had the space, not the second time round, and he's frustrated. I think all Uruguayans are frustrated.
0: As Ferran Torres is trying to shield it. De La Cruz for Uruguay. Darwin Nunez in hot pursuit of the ball, but Unai Simon there to collect for Spain.
1: Really well read. That's a really good run from Nunez, and they're open now.
0: Cucurella. Nico Williams. Rodri. And I think he knew what he was doing. Mm. Was going to be a free kick.
1: Just got it wrong, and he was a disappointed player trudging back at the minute. Not sure anybody on the pitch will turn around and say they've had a good game tonight. It's been disjointed across the board.
0: Yeah, it has not been a work of art, this football match, full stop. All the way up there by Rochet for Uruguay. Guillermo Varela. Vastly experienced defender. Darwin Nunez. Well, couldn't make any headway. De La Cruz. Well, what sort of ball will this end up being? There is the answer. not troubling Unai Simon in the slightest off the boot of Canovio.
1: Time and time again, when they got in those areas, they just let themselves down.
0: Now Spain in pole position. Lamine Yamal now looking on from the bench. 75 minutes in this match, so building up his minutes. And after the injury that slowed him down at the end of the Spanish league season. Now this Wednesday, that's the 1st of July, it'll be the USA against Bosnia Herzegovina in their round of 32 match coverage from 6 p.m. Eastern, 3 p.m. Pacific. That's on Fox. USA winning their group. Rodriguez was asking a lot of Brian Rodriguez. He continues to go to work. That was against Jeremy Pino. Llorente trying to stick to his task. Oliveira and Unai Simon had to be absolutely sure.
1: Well, it's a cross from Oliveira. He doesn't mean to hit this near post at all. Just tries to feel it in across the goalkeeper to his left. He's outstretched and inadvertently gets it in at the near post.
0: Over it comes, Uruguay, as things stand, heading out of the World Cup. Bentancur, and it wasn't quite right, and they had Oliveira in there.
1: Just feeling that Uruguay, the more this game goes on, the more disjointed it is. They might just get one chance. They might just get one opening. You can't see how, but they might.
0: So Rochet again missing out the midfield area. Cucurella was there to nod it down. Time is of the essence for Uruguay. One of the great World Cup countries. Original winners, original hosts. Set to host the opening game come the next edition of the World Cup in 2030 with Spain, Portugal and Morocco. The co-hosts, we will be starting that tournament in South America to mark the centenary. It all began back in 1930. Laporte for Spain. Cubarsí. With Cucurella, Aymeric Laporte, long-time Manchester City player before moving back to Athletic Club de Bilbao. 5.5 years with Manchester City.
1: You know you're getting old if I've played against you.
0: You're always going to seem young to me, Rob.
1: Not compared to these guys on the pitch, unfortunately.
0: Dani Olmo giving that one away. De La Cruz. And, oh, look at Unai Simon. Offside in any case. So it was all academic. Kyle Atkins, the American assistant referee, had the flag raised.
1: Didn't quite hold his line, wasn't quite aware of where the defenders were. Game's drifting now. Uruguay need to keep the faith, need to keep belief that they're going to get this chance that we're talking about.
0: Slithering away from Uruguay. What can they pull out of the fire? Rodriguez with a spring in his step. Darwin Nunez. Nicolas De La Cruz and Unai Simon there to get his gloves on the ball.
1: Well, it's a shot on target. It's taken them 85 minutes. relatively comfortable for Simon Adam scrambling. He's got a little bit of dip. See it drop, and that's why he takes the measure of just letting it bounce. But someone willing to take a shot on, do something different.
0: Jeremy Pino. Bentancur did his best to put him off. Play continues. Advantage was with Spain anyway. Jeremy Pino down. Ismael Elfad just had a look over his shoulder. Spain still have custody of the ball, and that's been the story for large slices of this game. Kubasi forward that time. And, oh, what a wonderful chance off the top of the crossbar. Off the boot of Ferran Torres. Boa!
1: Well, he should have sealed it. Brilliant movement, brilliant play. Saying it's going to be one moment that opens it up. He does it himself, and he opens his body up to give Rochette the eyes. So Rochette goes down to his left, and he puts it to the goalkeeper's right and just doesn't keep it down. Would have been a wonderful goal to cap off a not a wonderful performance from either team. Pino's in trouble here.
0: Now play is going to have to be stopped yet again. Jeremy Pino, who came on earlier. Well, Spain, through Ferran Torres, had a chance to finish it once and for all. Couldn't avail himself of that chance. That's what happened to Jeremy Pino, Rob.
1: Yeah, that was from the previous challenge. And before this opportunity, you see Ferran Torres open up his body shape and then whips it. And after doing that, you've got half the goal to hit because you've done it so well. You've thrown the dummy to the goalkeeper. He's read that. He's misjudged it. And where it's going.
0: Moving ever closer to elimination. What can they do about that? Well, Spain have control of the board in Group H. I'm being told here, Jeremy Pino, that he has to go off.
1: Well, he can't be subbed off because they've made the five subs. So he's got to come back on. I don't think he's overly happy physically. Well, they scored when they were down.
0: Sport in the closing phase of this game. De La Cruz wasn't a bad idea. Scanobio over there, Varela. Bentancur. The pressure all on Uruguay to make something positive happen. Yeah, and now Jeremy Pino returns.
1: They've got two big centre forwards on the pitch. Got to throw it in from these wide positions now. Just get it in there, ask a question.
0: Varela. It's been a pretty well-drilled Spain defence. And Cáceres. A switch of play for Rodriguez. Cucurella is standing guard against Canobio. Laporte, here's Nunez with a back flick. Laporte again. And then that coming together. Well, the whistle of referee Ismael Elfad. And the Uruguayans are incensed. Viñas down. It's gone Spain's way.
1: Yeah, it's desperation. Interest is here, Mark Clattenburg's view.
0: Yeah, let's bring in Mark Clattenburg, Mark.
3: What happens is the Spanish forward, Almor, he comes in and he gets in front of the Uruguay attacker. And it's actually the Uruguay attacker that makes contact with the Spanish player. And therefore, this will not be a penalty kick.
0: Thank you for your swift intervention there, Mark. American referee here, Ismael Elfath. Moroccan-born, but he's been based in the Austin, Texas area for a long time now, about 25 years. Five added minutes being confirmed over the PA system here in Guadalajara. And that's a game that, to be honest,

0: has only fleetingly sparked into life. Rochette and Nunez, and it goes on through to Unai Simon. Well, Spain are nearly there. Group stage didn't begin brilliantly for them, but making amends, matches 2 and 3, Uruguay on the verge of being eliminated.
1: I have to say that probably isn't this result for Uruguay that has sent them out. The mistakes that have been made, individual errors within games, has been the bit that has cost them.
0: Marcos Llorente stabbed that one away. It's with Rodriguez. Dani Olmo all the way up there, but here's Varela. Looked as though he was betwixt and between the thought process. Nico Williams taken out there. Had to be a yellow card. De La Cruz and had something to say to Williams. And Tepper's really getting frayed now. Canobio involved as well.
1: Nico Williams just needs to calm it down. De La Cruz makes the foul, yes. It's a foul. It's a yellow card, and rightly so. He's probably not going to be playing any more football in this tournament. Nico Williams is. Spain need him, and you feel you just got to keep your tempers in for these last few minutes.
0: Confirmation of the booking for Nicolas De La Cruz. Came on earlier, indeed, in the first half for the injured Manuel Ugarte. And Spain just trying to make sure that they record a second successive win. Nico Williams and Bentancur. It is going to be an Uruguay throw-in. Varela has a bit of chasing to do. Have to be quick about this. Marcelo Bielsa's team. This was certainly not the grand plan in this group. I think many looked at the group and thought should be comfortable for Spain and Uruguay. Mishaps from both, more from Uruguay.
1: You're off.
0: And another one, another challenge comes in red this time. Canobio given his marching orders, and you just felt something like that was in the air. Overly fiery. And Uruguay look as though they're going to make an early World Cup exit as Canobio jogs off the pitch as a result of this.
1: Yeah, straight legs, and it caps off a miserable tournament for Uruguay. It's absolutely reckless. Mark.
0: Yeah, let's bring in Mark Clattenburg.
2: Yeah, this challenge is a very poor challenge. You could feel it building. There was a lot of challenges happening before, and what he does is he comes sliding in, his foot's over the top of the ball, and therefore this is a straight red card, and this is for VAR will not get involved in this. You can see tempers are fraying as well.
0: We've just been joined by viewers on FS1. No scoring in the other game in the group. And a red card there for Canobio to make matters worse for Uruguay. And he can't quite digest what has just transpired, but that open cell challenge, meaning that Canobio is finished. And Uruguay are almost out of the competition, officially speaking. Ferran Torres, well, Maxi Araujo is hurling it to Rochette. This is it for Uruguay. Got to make this moment count. will face the consequences. Twice World Cup winners, 1930 and again in 1950. Spain and Cape Verde stand to go through from this group. And with that, we can say it without any fear of contradiction. Spain win the group. Uruguay go home. Didn't quite have enough in their repertoire. Alex Baena getting credit for the goal, but a mistake by Muslera. Spain 1-0 winners. Back to Rebecca.
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10: Wow. A result that I think when you were looking at this group, you were not expecting to see. Not with this specific game between Uruguay and Spain, but Cape Verde ends up moving on. We'll talk about them in a little bit. But 1-0, Spain beats Uruguay full-time. Alex Baena with the goal in the 42nd minute. That is the difference between these two sides. Uruguay getting a red card late in the game. 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Anderson Hurst, Pete Fewing, Brad Evans with you guys as we break down this one. You know, it was just the goalkeeping error in the first half. That's the difference in the scoreline between these two teams. But more than that, Brad, it just seemed like Uruguay were out of answers to do anything offensively. What do you think?
11: Yeah, not a lot of oohs and ahs in this game. The one howler from Muslera, he gets subbed at halftime. Disappointing from Uruguay overall. The lack of chances created, the lack of urgency. Ball gets swung wide, the service going out for a goal kick. It just very uncharacteristic. And again, I ask questions of your manager at that point. But from Spain, what I liked about them in the second half, they defended in a block of five in the back, three in front of them. That's the way that they're going to have to play in the next round if they do go up 1-0. I like that they change, and I think that was a tactical decision. Let's play the way that we'll need to play in the next rounds because they already knew that they were going to advance no matter what from this game.
10: Right.
11: So if we go up 1-0, we're going to defend like we would if we make it out of this and see if we can still create opportunities. Some questions around Spain, but I think it was they were a little bit skating through this one as well.
12: Yeah, Spain looked comfortable in the first half in the lineup on the front foot, and they looked comfortable in the second half, kind of holding their own. They never, even though Uruguay had some chances, Uruguay, they did not have a final product.
10: Right.
12: That was the unfortunate part. They did create a couple of chances, but they just didn't have the final product. Spain, very businesslike, and took care of it. And then I was disappointed with Uruguay at the end. Just being really erratic, some rash tackles, and they gave up on themselves by losing their composure.
10: Yeah. Oh, we'll come back and talk about Uruguay being out in a second. But in our next segment, let's talk about the big story of this group, and that's Cape Verde. Moving on to the round of 32 in their World Cup debut. Huge story. We'll get the thoughts of Pete Fewing, Brad Evans from that in just a second. 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

0: Welcome back to iHeartRadio's coverage of the 2026 FIFA World Cup. We're breaking down Spain's 1-0 win versus Uruguay, but also what that means for Group H. And Spain tops the group with this win. Uruguay had a chance to move on. If they even drew this game, they would technically have gone through in second place. But a goalkeeping error leaves the door open for, wait for it, Cape Verde. They are going through as the second place team in Group H to face Argentina.
1: The news gets better for Cape Verde.
0: Yeah,
1: because they have a chance to get Lionel Messi's jersey.
0: Yeah, maybe that is kind of what the big end goal is for a lot of the players
1: all,
0: at this
1: they're
0: point.
1: They're all doing rock, paper, scissors to see who gets it, which I don't blame them. I'm so happy for those guys.
0: Yeah.
1: I love an underdog story. I'm not making fun of them. I'm really proud of them.
0: Yeah.
1: I think it's wonderful, and I hope they become the darlings. I hope we start seeing commercials in the next week or so about them on their journey.
0: I think they can give Argentina a game, too. We saw them give Spain a game. Like, why could this be any different? They have the blueprint for their success.
2: Yeah, they do. They're riding on a high right now. But this is their miracle on ice, whatever story
0: exactly.
2: You want to tell. It's the Cinderella story. And can they keep it going? I don't know. Any other opponent? Maybe. But
1: yeah.
2: I think at the next level, just the pressure gets ramped up.
0: Yeah.
2: But we said it in the first game. They're going to have the game of their life to get a result against Spain, and they did, and then they kept doing it further down the road, it's
1: going to
2: be a great matchup. It's a great story regardless, but like you said, goalkeeper 40 years old, and these guys are having the time of their life, and it's a massive bonus to make it through to the next round. The farther you go, it's a serious money win for these players and countries as well.
1: That's wonderful. Yeah, and I think we're seeing his mother couldn't get in for the first game. She's there. You see her cheering. It's a feel-good story of this World Cup thus far.
0: Yeah, I think if you're looking for a team, maybe you're always the guy who roots for the Cinderella story in the NCAA tournament. This is your team right now. So
1: I cannot personally wager on sports.
0: You cannot.
1: As someone involved in the NCAA, but I'd put $10 on it. Cape
2: Don't
1: Verde,
2: overdo
1: you can
2: it,
1: make
2: Pete.
1: $6 million.
2: Pull the reins back. He's going crazy.
0: Yeah. All right, let's come back. Let's talk about who Cape Verde is taking the place of, and that's Uruguay. How disappointing was this a tournament for them? They tie their first two games. They lose to Spain. Not just the way it happened. So many mistakes. And then, as Coach said at the first segment, just kind of disgracing themselves at the end of that game. We'll talk about that Uruguay situation coming up next. 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
0: Welcome back to iHeartRadio's coverage of the 2026 FIFA World Cup. My name is Anderson Hurst, joined by Pete Fewing, Brad Evans. Spain beat Uruguay 1-0. They topped the group. Cape Verde comes in second with their draw versus Saudi Arabia. Another 0-0 draw for them. They're not doing it with a bunch of goals, guys, but you just get results at this point, right? And then it ends up working itself out that Uruguay is out now of the FIFA World Cup with this loss today versus Spain. How disappointing are you? How disappointed are you in this result? Because I feel like when you were looking at this group ahead of time, it was a shoe-in that it would have been Spain and Uruguay that kind of get through the knockout stages.
1: You're number 16 in the FIFA rankings. You would think that they would advance, do better. They have a rich history. They have experience at a World Cup. I'll tell you, I just think that they didn't come in to win right away. I think they didn't have an intensity to them or a sharpness. I would say that's the big thing for me is today they did create some chances, but the final product, the final pass, getting, Brad said it at halftime, getting numbers inside the box, just not good enough, right? And maybe they assumed looking at their group with Cape Verde and Saudi Arabia that they would waltz right through, but it came up to bite them. And in a World Cup, you know, for a Cape Verde, for a Saudi Arabia, this is the biggest game in their history, right? So, literally, right?
0: Yeah.
1: And so they looked past this one and it bit them.
2: Yeah, I just think this was a disaster for them, and it'll be all over the press. You think here in the States, sports teams gets press, multiply it by 1,000 down in Uruguay. This is a huge, huge failure. The coach will get fired. They have to go in a different direction. The 4-3-3 did not work. They're going to have to rethink how this team wants to play. The problem is that he's stuck with it the entire tournament. You get two games where you don't get a result that you should, and then you keep doing the same thing. You're just beating a dead horse at that point. You have to start switching up things. You go out on an embarrassing note. It was just a disaster of a tournament for them. But you look at their previous two games leading up to this, a friendly against Algeria, tie 0-0, and a friendly against England, tie 1-1, 94th minute penalty for them. It's not like this Uruguay team was lighting it up before this tournament. I still think it's a manager issue. And we've seen it throughout the tournament. He has to have no molars left because he sat there and was grinding his teeth. He was doing the Pete Carroll the whole time, just grinding his teeth away, whether it was with gum or without. This tournament must have driven him nuts, his players nuts. Disappointing red card at the end and the inability to create high quality chances with the players you have on the field.
0: Yeah, mistakes as well, like individual mistakes from the goalkeeper that cost you two games, arguably, with his mistake against Saudi Arabia and against Cape Verde as well. And in this game, it cost you at least 3 points, if not more of them. It must be so frustrating because I don't even think I can think of any positives. And, you know, we've talked about the teams that have underperformed at this tournament. There's always a few. The big boys that I think you expected to be one of the favorites to win the tournament, I think have all come to perform at least on some level, maybe a little bit Spain, depending on how you view their first game. But Uruguay is an example of a team that I expected so much more from, and they have the talent to do it. And I thought they had the manager pedigree. Marcelo Bielsa is a very well-respected manager in world football, but for whatever reason, they just could not put it all together.
1: You know, we're watching the response of the players. They're distraught, right? They know everything Brad just said about the media, right?
0: Yeah.
1: Times 1,000 for the players coming back home. They will have felt like absolute failures with the expectation of the country and themselves.
2: Well, you see Darwin Nunez there, and he's trying to make himself cry, but he didn't break a sweat the entire 90 minutes. Mm. And when you're a player of that caliber that has performed in the Premier League, you have to demand the ball. And if you don't get it, you have to go get it to get yourself involved in the game. And he didn't do it. And he's got to be sitting there asking a lot of questions of what went wrong. And I think Uruguay had a tournament of they left a lot of what ifs on the field.
0: Yes.
2: And what if our wall had stood strong against Cape Verde? What if goalkeeper makes two errors? What if I just stayed on my line, let the play develop, make Cape Verde beat us? They didn't. They gave away that game. And then they gave away this match tonight. And disappointing, but also I'm going to go back to my manager quote because he just didn't do it for me on the sideline. I need someone on the sideline that's cheering me on. And yeah. if I am down and out, not just sitting on a bench watching me grinding your teeth, get up, inspire me, spur me on, give me something to hang on to, give me some hope.
0: Yeah, I compare it to the Ecuador coach because yeah. they also have had a relatively underwhelming World Cup. But when they needed a win at the biggest time, they came back from 1-0 down versus Germany, and he's inspiring his team. Yeah. He's getting them ready to go, saying, don't forget about the first couple of games. We can still advance. And there was chances for Uruguay late in the game. It's not like Spain were, you know, playing them out of the park or anything like that. They had chances late on, but it just seemed like they had given up already. So I am with you on that, Brad.
1: Yeah, body language, you mentioned that he walked. We did that game together, and he walked straight off the field right after the game. And if you're a player, you see that, and he's given up on us, right? And he's kind of sometimes when everything speaks. So if a coach does something like that, he separates from his team.
0: Yeah.
1: I'm not the loser. You guys are the loser. I'm out of here.
0: Yeah. Yeah.
1: That's tough.
2: Regardless, the coach has to take responsibility, yes. whether it is his fault yep. or not. Yep. He's got to be the first one to stand up and 100%. Say, that was on me. It's my choice in players. I make the team, not walk off the field. That tells you, right. the player, that he doesn't believe in us.
1: That's it.
2: That nothing was his fault. It's all our fault.
0: Yeah, yeah. I completely agree. And I even look at someone like Federico Valverde, who I expected so much more. I expect him to boss games, and he got subbed out in the 70th minute in a must-win game. And that time to tell, and it wasn't necessarily wrong to even sub him out at that point. You don't have it, and so just very, very disappointing from them, especially at the end of the game, the way they kind of gooned it up at the very end, just because they were frustrated. So let's come back. Let's talk about Spain. You talked about their, you know, they win the group, they get through to the round of 32, but. Were they convincing? Are they still a favorite for you to win this? I think when you talk about the France, the Argentinas of the World Cup that have, you know, dominated at this level, Spain was put on that level going into the tournament, but have they maybe dropped down a peg in terms of your expectations? We'll talk about that next. Coming up on the postgame show, you're listening to the 2026 FIFA World Cup on iHeartRadio.
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0: Welcome back to iHeartRadio's coverage of the 2026 FIFA World Cup. Anderson Hurst, Pete Fewing, Brad Evans with you. We're breaking down a 1-0 win for Spain over Uruguay. Cape Verde moves on in second place in the group. Uruguay is out. Spain does win the group. So I think in terms of results, that's kind of what everyone expected coming in. But they did it a little bit differently than people expected. They tied Cape Verde 0-0 in that first game. Obviously, a huge result for Cape Verde in their quest to move on to the round of 32. They did show the dominating Spain performance that we expected them in the second game, 4-0 versus Saudi Arabia. But then in this one, it felt like they were a little bit in just second gear the whole game. They didn't really kind of, maybe it was by design as well, because they knew that they were already through, and the way Uruguay were playing, you weren't really going to expect much resistance from them. But I'm just curious what you guys think. How do you think of Spain after the group stage compared to where you thought they were going into it, Brad Evans?
2: Yeah, I still think they're a top quality side. There's no doubt about it. The quality of player on the pitch is, maybe France is close, but I'm not sure that there's another team with that, with the pure quality top to bottom. This team is bringing on Olmo and Torres off the bench, and when you can do that, you've got a real luxury. The one thing that they'll always have over just about any team in this tournament is possession of the ball, and that can win you a tournament, and it can certainly win you games early in this knockout stage. As teams get tired, they're going to start to make mistakes defensively, and that's not even with the ball, that's without the ball. So for them, possession is going to be key moving forward. As long as they do that, 600-700 passes a game, someone on the opposing defense is going to be out of position, and that's the team with midfielders that can pick you apart.
1: With their experience, they know how to turn it on. I don't think they've emerged like Brazil-Morocco 1-1.
0: Yeah.
1: The next game, Brazil kind of said, okay, we're here now, we're going to raise our level. They haven't quite taken that step.
0: Agreed.
1: But again, I thought they were very comfortable today, even though they were giving away chances.
0: Good point.
1: They bent without breaking. They never looked out of sorts. And so you're right, they're loaded with talent. I mean, you look at the roster and all the clubs they represent. So I think they will get better. I think they might have gotten a little bit complacent, and this game, as well as, you know, beating Saudi Arabia, that was expected. Certainly tying Cape Verde was not expected.
0: Right.
1: I think they might have to lean on some of their leaders and raise it a notch.
0: Yeah, it's just worth pointing out, because I think you could still, you're not playing your best soccer at this point in the tournament. That's okay. You could still end up doing that in the group stage. So you get the result you need to get first place in the group, set yourself up for the best run to the final as possible. So I think
1: they haven't expended too much energy.
0: Yeah.
2: I think for Spain, though, it was a good test run, but they haven't been tested by a very, very good team. Yeah. That will come in the next probably two rounds, right?
0: Round
2: 16, quarterfinal.
0: Should be an interesting run to the final for them. We'll kind of keep it evaluating them throughout the tournament. Let's come back. Let's preview our next match here on iHeartRadio's coverage of the 2026 FIFA World Cup.
5: 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Did you know

0: is in German. Do not buy unless you speak German. As you can tell from this review, I speak English. I'm not German. Because we won the war.
1: Wow.
2: And some pretty useless tips.
0: Oh, it has wall-to-wall profanity and vulgar language.
1: Can't you just make a movie about mobsters where they don't swear?
0: We'll uncover some startling truths. September 11th was still more than a week away.
1: He claiming Mr. Rogers had something to do with 9/11?
0: I think he's not claiming it. I think he's about to prove it, Greg. We'll go on a journey of self-discovery.
1: Night of the Comet is one of the greatest movies.
0: Yeah. Well,
3: no, it's not, but...
1: I immediately back off that statement.
0: And confront our own shameful opinions.
1: Why should the pros who get, at least they get paid for it? Why don't I want to do this for free? Like, my opinion on, what was that band that I really got out in front of?
0: The New Radicals.
1: The New Radicals. Yeah, I was like, I think this guy's the next Stevie Wonder.
2: But mostly, it'll be a bunch of nonsense like this.
1: Yeah, he was Bing.
3: He was Bing.
1: Let me

0: 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My name's Anderson Hurst. We have been breaking down the 1-0 win for Spain over Uruguay. Spain tops Group H. Uruguay ends up being knocked out of the tournament in just kind of embarrassing fashion with how everything was going. We'll come up and bring Egypt-Iran coming up next here on the 2026 FIFA World Cup on iHeartRadio.
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4: Hey, Jay. 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
3: Mm-hmm, because we had two things in common. 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Driving, food, music.
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4: 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Jerry Seinfeld wondered why they refused to make the stall door go all the way to the floor in a public bathroom, but he didn't get an answer. 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
4: 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How about that?
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0: Well, it's our second game in another fantastic doubleheader here tonight, this time in Group G as Egypt play Iran in Seattle, with Egypt looking for top spot in the group with a win. And then Belgium playing New Zealand in Vancouver as the Red Devils look for their first win this World Cup. But the important part about these matches is that the first place in this group would be a possible round of 16.

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1: Hey there, I'm Jason Alexander, and this is my dear friend, Peter Tilden.
2: Hey, Jay. By the way, the script says best friend.
1: Yes, it does, Peter. Anyway, Peter and I met over 25 years ago and became really good friends.
2: Best friends.
1: Mm-hmm, because we had two things in common. Number one, we like to argue about everything. Driving, food, music.
2: No, we don't. And number two, when things annoy us or they perplex us or just don't seem to make any sense, whether it's something in the news or in our personal lives, we go, really, no, really.
1: And then we have to find answers.
2: 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It's about finding the answers to all the things that make us go, really, no, really. Jerry Seinfeld wondered why they refused to make the stall door go all the way to the floor in a public bathroom, but he didn't get an answer. We did, by reaching out to an expert.
1: And talking dogs. Really? No, really? We spoke to the pet parent of a dog who's become a social media star to find out if pressing buttons on a soundboard with a paw or a nose is truly communicating, or are they just showing off?
2: Competitive eaters, they don't chew during competitions. How about that?
1: Really? No, really?
2: That's what we heard. So we spoke to some of the biggest champions of the hot dog eats hot dog world of competitive eating to get the answer. And those are just a few of the things we'll explore on the Really Know Really podcast with Jason Alexander and Peter Tilden.
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0: Machine. 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Ashour back for Haney. Mosala picks it up. Patting a little roll with his left foot. Machine again. Salah trying to get it back for Ashour, but it was telegraphed from Egypt.
1: Great ball.
0: Into Ashour. Point of attack from Saber. Now Trezeguet. Really floating inside from that left wing position. Bringing in a little bit of space for Alfonso to get forward. Lachine. Come wide again for Mohamed Haney. Teasing ball in. Or clearance. That's not the first time we've seen that from the Iranian defense. Saber from distance. And sends it halfway to Vancouver.
1: That's a little bit wasteful. After a really good spell from Egypt, keeping this Iranian side pinned in, winning second balls, recirculating the ball. But that ball that you mentioned from the wide area, where Haney's trying to pick out someone in the 18, is a good ball, but he has no one coming across that near post. So it's easily defended from this Iranian side.
0: And a ton of big bodies for Egypt across the front line. Most of them are sub 6 foot. Those types of actions are not exactly their forte, the Pharaohs. Taremi. Burdos will apply the pressure. Shobia thought about coming off his line for a moment. Now Mohammadi.
1: They're so good at that, Iran. They'll play a long ball and then
0: they just
1: watch
0: squeeze
1: them
0: you on the second ball.
1: They just condense their lines. So while you're reacting, if you're the opponent, you're trying to react to that first ball. So if your midfield line is not in alignment with you, you're losing the second ball. Now you're under even more pressure.
0: And the Egyptian defense, the alarm bells are ringing now because it's another long throw in that they have to defend. And it's probably the last action of the first half. Memati. Egypt cleared away. And that will do it for the first half. And what a first half it was here in Seattle. A missed penalty, two goals, both of which the fastest for the respective nation's history at a World Cup. It's all square heat here in Seattle as we throw it back to Rob and the boys in the studio.
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8: 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My name's Anderson Hurst. I'm joined by former number one overall pick in the MLS Super Draft, Steve Zakuani, and former Congo international, I might add, three-time national head coach, national champion head coach, Peter Fewing, joins us here today. We got an exciting game in Seattle between Iran and Egypt. We'll kind of take a look at the entire Group G situation as of now. 1-1 between between Iran and Egypt. Let's get to the first half recap. 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Steve, what are your thoughts on the first half from Egypt and Iran?
3: Yeah, I thought it's been a very open game. I think both teams going for it. I like when two teams just say, hey, we're going to try our best against your best, and both been really good in the attack as well. Very dangerous. Egypt obviously off to a very, very good start. Got the early goal, and you thought maybe they'll kick on from here. Iran missed a penalty, yep, which can sometimes demoralize you. They responded really well, had a great finish from Razayan to get them back to 1-1. And I think it's been evenly poised. They've both dominated in spurts. Salah looks a little bit as if he's just about ready to break through. It just hasn't quite happened for him. And on the other end, from wide areas especially, every time Iran's got a ball into the box, they've caused all kinds of confusion. 1-1, in my view, probably a fair reflection, but it's all to play for.
9: I'll tell you what, Egypt's had a lot of the ball, which I think we expected, right? I think it's 62 to 38%. Goalkeepers make me a little bit nervous on this. The PK was very similar to the Norway PK, just inside of the foot, right foot, maybe 6 feet from the post. Pretty easy for the goalkeepers. So, yeah, Stevie's right. Came out, goal in the fifth minute, goal in the 14th minute, and it has been wide open. I'd like to see Egypt dominate a little bit more.
8: Yeah.
9: And we talked about it before the game, where I'd like to see them kind of get out of the starting gate. This is an important time for them to be able to do that. I don't think they quite did it in the first game or two. So, Stevie's right. It feels like Mo Salah, he seems like he's on the ball a lot more.
3: Yes.
9: And he's taking people on.
3: Yeah.
9: And the look in his eye is, he's got to put this team on his shoulders.
8: Yeah. Well, they're still first place in the group as of now, because Belgium has taken the lead 1-0 versus New Zealand. They are at halftime as well. Even with that, they are tied on points with Egypt, but Egypt has one more in the goal differential category, which puts them in first place. So they still have to kind of go and, you know, get this. It feels like Egypt does. But Iran, I feel like, even though they've had less possession, they've, you know, been a little bit more efficient with their chance creation. They've been very optimistic with their set pieces as well, whether it's the long throws, whether it's the corner kicks. Just feels like they've had a couple more opportunities to get on goal.
9: They've got a new stat called big chances, right? And 38% possession of the ball, but three big chances, whereas 62% for Egypt, no big chances.
8: Right.
9: So, yeah, they've been efficient when they get their opportunities.
3: Yeah, and to that as well, another stat that's come into the game recently is expected goals.
8: Yep.
3: And Iran's also winning there with 1.1 to Egypt's 0.3. So again, I think it's been an evenly balanced game. Egypt having a lot of the ball, not doing as much of it. Iran have done more with less,
8: yes,
3: as well, I would say, looking quite dangerous. But I think the second half, it's all to play for both these teams. There's still a lot on the line here.
9: Yeah.
3: And I don't think it will change. I think both teams are still going to go for it here in the second half.
8: Yeah, I think you could say that for all four teams playing in these two games. So we'll come back. We'll get the keys to the second half here coming up next. 1-1 between Egypt and Iran in Seattle. You're listening to the 2026 FIFA World Cup on iHeartRadio.
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0: Welcome back to iHeartRadio's coverage of the 2026 FIFA World Cup. My name's Anderson Hurst. I'm joined by Pete Fewing, Steve Zakuani here. 1-1 at halftime between Iran and Egypt. The other game, 1-0. Belgium is up on New Zealand in Vancouver. Let's get our keys to the second half for this one. They're brought to you by Fox One. The excitement of the FIFA World Cup is now streaming live on Fox One, the official English streaming platform to catch every unforgettable moment. Fox One brings the action straight to your screen so you never miss a goal. Download Fox One and experience the FIFA World Cup live. Steve Zakuani, what's your key to the second half?
1: Yeah, I think for Iran, keep doing what you've done. Been really good in the wide areas, especially this left-hand side, and then also in transition. You know, they won't have as much of the ball as Egypt, but with the little they've had, been very good in transition. Keep doing that. And for the Egyptians, I think you have to get Mo Salah a bit more involved. He's got a lot of the ball, but some of his very best work is off the ball. Can you get Mo Salah running onto balls in behind the defense?
2: I said it before the game, and it kind of proved true. Who wants it more, right? On the Belgium goal, there was a little bit of a melee, ball bouncing around, right, and the Belgian player gets to the ball first. And so who inside the box is going to get on the end of crosses? And even the goal that went through the Iranian goalkeeper's legs, the Egyptian goalkeeper's legs, right? It was a little bit of a melee, ball bouncing around. So it comes, these are very desperate games for all four teams that we're watching at the same time. So who's going to execute? Who's going to get the ball? Like Stevie's right, the wing play is so important, right? That's opens things up. The one thing we haven't seen a lot in this game, get to the end line for the cutbacks. We've seen crosses from 10, 15 yards away, but when you get to the end line, now you've got defenders facing their own goal, and you can get things like facing their own goal, which can produce own goals.
0: Yeah, and it's something that I've noticed in Egypt's last game versus New Zealand, where it seemed like they had kind of really yet to hit second gear, and then they moved Mo Salah to the right-hand side, which is where he's used to playing for Liverpool, and he kind of really unlocked his ability, whether it was cutting in, getting in behind a little bit more. Steve, they put him back in the number 10, kind of in the middle of the field today. I'm wondering if they make a similar switch in the second half.
1: Yeah, the challenge with that is when Mo Salah is at Liverpool, he's got 10 other guys on that level as right. well. And so he finishes off a lot of moves. He's not really orchestrating the moves. He's got guys who do that for him. Here, they're asking him to do a bit of both. When you put him at a 10, they want him on the ball. We're seeing him play make a lot more. That's not really Mo Salah's game. His strength is direct, facing the goal, running at defenders, causing chaos. I think he does it very well, coming from the right inside. And I think as the game goes on, if it stays like this, you've got to put your best players in their best position. So I would like to see Mo Salah play a bit more from the right.
2: Yeah, that's a lot of pressure on a player. That's a great insight. Yeah. And that does happen for some of these smaller countries that have one or two elite players, but he needs a little bit more help around him. Yeah.
0: Looking at the live table right now, you got 5 points for Egypt, who's still sitting first place, 5 points for Belgium, just behind Egypt, one goal on goal differential. So if they were to score one more in their second half and the result in the Egypt-Iran game would stay the same, they would jump above Egypt in the first place in the group. How much for maybe a team like Belgium or even Iran, who sits in third place right now and most likely with the zero goal differential? We'll kind of see how the rest of the third place teams play out. Maybe not, actually, now that I'm thinking about it. You probably need a few more on the goal differential side of things. But how much for the Egypt and Belgiums are you kind of happy with what you have? And, for Egypt, you're still top of the group. You're at 1-1 right now. Or do you want to give yourself a little bit of a buffer to stay in that first place position? And how much does that matter, knowing that you're already in for someone like Belgium? Right now you're in second place. You're into the round of 32 versus trying to get that top spot.
1: Yeah, I think all four teams playing tonight wanted to win.
0: Yes.
1: And I think we're at halftime now, and I think they're in the exact same position they began the game in. I don't think any one of them has got to a place where they can take their foot off the gas a little bit. I think they've got to be locked in and try to get the victory, because you never want to leave anything up to chance. Control what you can control, and what you can control is trying to get 3 points and winning by as big as you possibly can, and then you let the rest of the maths work itself out overnight. But I think for these teams, nothing's changed based on the first half.
2: I thought Spain was good defensively. They looked very, very comfortable. I haven't seen any of these four teams have that kind of discipline, composure, organization. So so it could come down to the last seconds. I don't think any of these teams can say, all right, we're in a good spot. We'll just ride this one out.
0: All right, second 45 coming up next between Egypt and Iran. Of course, we'll kind of keep an eye on the Belgium and New Zealand game in Vancouver as well. We'll talk to you after the game. 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
14: That Belgium currently has against New Zealand, and they would roll the dice of going into that level of ambiguity. And Tyler Terrence, along with U.S. International and 2010 World Cup participant Mo Adu. There's a look at one goal scorer for Iran and Ramin Rezaian, who had a spectacular finish, although it was on the doorstep. He had a lot of work to do in terms of the angle of being able to lift it over the keeper, as Mo Salah and the Pharaohs take the field for the second half. And Mo, let's start with the Pharaohs of Egypt, who already knew their fate coming in. They've clinched a spot in the round of 32, but they would love to be able to stay right here in Seattle, sleep in the same bed, where if they were to win the round of 32 game, they'd be here for a week.
15: Well, first of all, let's address the two subs there, because that's a reaction from the manager, Marwan Atia, and Omar Marmoush, looking set to enter the game. So, obviously, their manager has not seen enough, and he wants to get a little bit more quality in the final third with the introduction of Omar Marmoush. Offer the different profiles of pace that can get in behind. That sub will be matched, actually, from Iran as they get set to also introduce a new face in the second half. Saleh Hardani is going to come in. I think that might move Rezaian up a line and Hardani come in to play as a right wing back.
14: So Hossein Kanani comes off and Hardani comes on. Hardani is much more of a right back, and as you mentioned, Mo, Rezaian might be able to push up just a little bit further, although still scoring a goal from his deep line position and becoming the all-time leading scorer at the World Cup for the Persian Cheetahs. Meanwhile, Omar Marmoush of Manchester City, who has been linked with Spurs over the past few weeks, will come onto the scene. Preferred today to come off the bench as opposed to David Trezeguet. Or excuse me, Mahmoud Trezeguet. It's easy to do that. And Marwan Atia, 27-year-old, plays for Al Ahly and one of the African giants, comes onto the scene as well. And keep in mind that Egypt had already made one substitution early in the first half because of an injury to one of their center backs. with Yasser Ibrahim coming on. So that means that they only have two substitutions remaining, Egypt, for the entirety of the second half.
5: Seattle, let's make this the loudest countdown on the planet.
14: First half was spectacular, particularly the first 20 minutes or so. And we're hoping that the second will live up to the billing of the first. As this pro-Egyptian crowd, for the most part, here in Seattle, ready to go. And second 45 minutes is officially underway in the final day of Group G action. And Egypt fighting for a ride to stay here in Seattle for both the round of 32 and potentially the round of 16. And if Egypt were to win the group, as you mentioned before, as it stands, they take on South Korea on Wednesday on July 1st. But even further than that, as far as the United States men's national team is concerned, if the U.S. were to beat Bosnia and Herzegovina, it would be Egypt and potentially the United States right here in Seattle.
15: I was actually talking to some Egyptian-American fans down there on the field pregame, and they were excited about that prospect, but also conflicted.
14: Here's Godos. He had a really good half, and that's a physical ball intended for Mohamed Mohebi. And Iran starting off on the front foot. This one comes back towards the penalty area. The Zion lays it off, and that first-time effort was blazing over the bar. But that's exactly the type of start you're looking for if you're Iran, who need a win in order to clinch their spot in the round of 32.
15: Well, when it falls to Atatollah, he's always leaning back. But this ball here from Godos, it's just begging for someone to get across the near post to gamble, put yourself into a dangerous area. Had so much pace, good area. And then as you see there, top of the box, Atatollah, he just leaning back, never gets over the ball, trying to whip it into that far post.
14: Amir Galanoui took over for his second stint with the Iranian national team back in March of 2023. And trying to make history with this group and becoming first sign for Iran at the World Cup to progress into the knockout rounds. And Trezeguet got an arm across the face, or at least he thought he did, from Hardani. The referee was right there and says, we'll play on.

0: Rosiah. How did that not go in? And it's called a foul.
1: I mean,
0: bodies coming crashing in. Chaubert caught the worst of it.
1: But just look how many bodies are in and around the goalkeeper, and I'm not sure that's a foul. I'm not calling that a foul whatsoever. Chaubert's late. He's late to even try to attempt to get to the ball. And he is just so lucky that Taremi's header does not find... It's not about 6 inches lower, because that's in the back of the net. And if that goes with the AR, they're not calling that a foul. There's no way that they're calling that a foul. Egypt just escaping.
0: Inches away from sealing their fate, Iran. Egypt was pinned back for about 5 minutes or so, trying to put Iran on their heels. As Ali was up, Jahanbash is going to come on. Plays for Dender in Belgium. Participating in his third World Cup for the Persian Cheetahs. Another 30-plus player getting set to come on the field. Experience, very seasoned Iranian team that you have to imagine heading into the next World Cup are going to be going through a bit of a transition, as the fourth official indicating 6 minutes of stoppage time at the minimum. A lot of nervous energy in this stadium.
1: The question that's being begged here is, does anyone want to be a hero? Remy was almost that hero off that corner kick. Just narrowly missing picking up the corner.
0: And here comes that substitution, as Mohabi will come off and Jahanbash will come on. He's played for the likes of Feyenoord, Brighton, AZ Alkmaar in first division in the Netherlands. A few Iranian players that made their way out to Europe, as you can scan the QR code on the screen to vote for the Michelob Ultra Superior Player of the Match. A host of options for this one, and maybe just might find your man of the match in the final stages, as we might have a game winner. Modu did promise a goal about 15 minutes ago.
1: Now I promised it, huh? Yes, well, someone in out there on that pitch, one of you 22 players, prove me right.
0: See what Abia's asking his team to settle down, but instead they give the ball away. That's a foul in transition that probably should be a yellow card. And indeed it is. And that's Lachine who goes into the book, and he's going to miss the round of 32 match.
1: I'm just so confused by Egypt's approach right now. Like, they're just content to see this game out. They're just content to just be in the knockout round. They don't want to go and win the group.
0: And not only that, they're going to be without one of the most experienced central midfielders. You can see the frustration on the 30-year-old's face, as he will not be a part of the proceedings in what is going to be Arlington at the moment against Australia.
1: Well, they have no one to blame but themselves.
0: Rezaian, good-looking ball. Chaubert off his line. It's an empty.

0: What absolute scenes here in Seattle.
1: And there was a fan that ran onto the field as well. This place has absolutely lost it.
0: Look at the shades.
1: And welcome into those of you who are watching on Fox. You just missed quite the moment here at Seattle Stadium. Shobier made the initial save, and Iran in stoppage time booked their spot in the round of 32 for the first time in their nation's history at the World Cup. And it is the center back, Shoja Halizadeh, who scores the game winner. And they are checking this in VAR to see that if it potentially came off the hand of Mogadlu.
0: Just absolute scenes. And this would be an incredibly harsh call to take this goal away. But Egypt have no one but themselves to blame. Playing with fear, playing for the draw. A needless foul that leads to that set piece. Now everyone in the stadium is holding their breath.
1: And while they are holding their breath, let's bring in our rules expert, Dr. Joe Macnick. Dr. Joe, what do we think?
2: Well, after the goalkeeper makes an attempt at punching the ball seems to come down against the hand of the Iranian player. But it's not a deliberate handball, in my opinion, and it doesn't lead to an immediate goal by his teammate.
3: There's a factual decision. Number four, Iran scored the goal from offside position. Final decision, offside.
1: And they've waved off the goal.

0: I'm at a loss for words right now. The emotional roller coaster that both teams have just gone through, both sets of fans have just gone through.
1: Yellow card for number 4. Georgia, Holly Zaka from the Islamic Republic of Iran.
2: This is what the World Cup can do to you. Experience every single emotion possible in the span of about 2.5 minutes. Still time for Iran to reclaim that goal. Meanwhile, Belgium scored another goal in the midst of all that madness. It's now 5-1. Egypt can still win the group with a win themselves. This comes in again. Another shot blocked in front. There's a scramble in front. It's Rezaian, and what a block! It's the substitute Hardani to the rescue.
0: Rezaian's been so good on the night. So good in this tournament at finding these moments.
2: Corner comes in. Won initially by Egypt. Rezaian. Harding with a goal tonight.
0: He's got to go in the box.
2: Much more like it. Lofted it in. It's a good-looking ball. And what a save from Shobir. This is getting absolutely ridiculous.
0: Well, the Iranian players are claiming a touch. But it's actually just off the crossbar. Ezra Tolani. I mean, what a golden opportunity.
2: And the goal was whistled offside.
0: You see?
2: And it's half a foot of Halizadeh.
0: That's all it takes, though.
2: Meanwhile, Iran are still battling. Egypt take over. Last touch should be off of Iran, and indeed it is. And players are limping all over the place. Abdelkarim helps it along. He'll apply the pressure.
0: Iran, get it forward. It's worked out so well in creating chances in these later stages.
2: Towards Abdelkarim, he can't play it. He came from an onside position, offside position. Thumped forward and just skirts out of play. But if you're Iran, you can't pin Egypt in. They're going to take their time. Iran want to go quickly.
3: Referee's counting as well. He wants his game to keep going on.
2: Egypt desperately asking for the full-time whistle.
0: There's got to be at least one more in it.
2: Mohammadi, can he get a cross away? Plenty of bodies forward for Iran. But they won't even get a chance. That's it, full-time. And Iran thrown into the ambiguity of third-place finishers, and Egypt will finish as the runner-up of Group G. What an ending here in Seattle. So many things to discuss, and to do that, we'll throw it back to Rob and the boys in the studio. It finishes 1-1.
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8: Oh, man. As the kids say, scenes.
9: Yeah.
8: In Seattle, in an absolute thrilling match that ends 1-1 between Egypt and Iran. 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Well, let's just get raw reactions to what just happened in that game, because I'll paint the picture for you. Egypt, while going into the day, top of Group G, they're trying to get the best knockout stage. They have already clinched moving on to the round of 32. Coming before the game even started, they were trying to get the best matchup for themselves in the round of 32 as possible. For the majority of this day, until Belgium scored their third goal, they were atop of the table, and then it just kind of went to chaos at that point, because within a span, Belgium scored their fifth goal, and Iran thought they had gotten the winner, that would send them through for sure, and it gets taken away because of an offsides call by just an absolute toe, a half of a toe. I mean, guys, this is just craziness in Seattle. Steve Zaccone, what's your reaction?
9: I mean, we're seeing pictures from the stadium right now, and very few fans have actually left their seat. It's still really, really full. I think a lot of, they're like us, they're just still figuring out what just happened. Yeah. It was such a dramatic ending. And, you know, at one moment we saw Iran thinking they were going to qualify for sure as second place team. They'd scored, they celebrated, fans were on the pitch. They pulled out all kinds of celebrations. It goes to VAR. We're thinking to check it for one thing. In fact, it's offside. That comes back. After that, they go on and they hit the crossbar again. I mean, the Egyptian coach is praying half the time giving tactics. It just was like so much happening in this game. And ultimately, Egypt goes through. Iran, maybe? We still don't know.
8: It's a good point. Worth pointing out, they're not eliminated yet. They could still go through on 3 points, but the winner would have absolutely put them through in second place in the group.
9: This is what football's about. It's what the World Cup's about. The stakes are so high, and you have to feel for Iran a little bit, but from a neutral perspective, just high drama.
10: Well, you stood up in your chair and turned the other way and said, I can't take it anymore. And you've been on some fields for some of these moments. Yeah, you know, Iran gets the goal. They go 2-1, and they're celebrating because it's their first time going to the round of 32 in their minds. And then the goal gets called back. And as Anders, you said, just by, gosh, maybe an inch or so. And so that's why we love it, right? Yeah. We love it. And I feel for those players, because they gave everything. Both coaches, the body language of both coaches. There was one where the Egyptian coach had his head face down on his chair. And I think you're right. He was praying or throwing up. One of the two. I don't know.
8: Or both.
10: Yeah. So, yeah. But in the morning, when I looked at their slate of games, I thought, oh, okay, this will be okay. And then I started going, wait a sec. Both the G and H groups were identical, and everything to play for. And for these teams, it's history making that they're trying to, you know, get through.
8: Yeah, there's just so much to discuss. I mean, Belgium, they needed a performance today in their match in Vancouver. Yeah. They absolutely proved it.
10: We talked about that they were due to do something like this. We've seen Brazil do it. Seen other teams do it, so.
8: Yeah, Steve, Belgium gets their kind of what they were looking for. They fully break out, score 5 goals versus New Zealand. And Egypt, who thought they would have gone through in first place, For a second, they were going through as third place, but it actually ends up finishing. They go through as second place in Group G.
9: Yeah, it's a statement win. It's a win where they've announced themselves now to the tournament that they're here. And I think for Belgium, if they, you know, it probably hasn't been comfortable this first 10 days or so. But looking at it, big picture, they're probably happy the way it's gone. They've played their best football in their third game. That gives you momentum, gives you confidence. And then whoever you face in the upcoming rounds, now they're on notice for what you can do. Of course, Trossard finding the back of the net a couple of times there. The great Kevin De Bruyne finding the net as well. You're starting to get the key players rounded into form. Lukaku's finding his form as well. And that's exactly how Belgium would have scripted for it today. So for them, they're now feeling good. They're feeling confident. Yeah. And they're going to be a scary team to face in a knockout stage.
8: And speaking of that, they are now locked into that spot right above the United States versus Bosnia. As of now, they would play Korea, Belgium we're talking about, and the winner of that game would play the winner of the United States versus Bosnia game, which would set up a round of 16 match in Seattle between the win. Hope, like, but if you're talking shock, the United States versus Belgium, and that would be quite a match. And for a lot of the day, it was Egypt, and you know, maybe going into this one, you were thinking, Belgium, they haven't looked that great, even if it was them. I think with their performance today, I would be a little, I don't want to say scared, but a little more. It wouldn't be exactly the matchup that I would want to draw up for the United States.
10: It's gotten serious.
8: Yes.
10: Because Bosnia was very good as well.
8: Yeah.
10: They had phenomenal support from the fans of the 66,000 people. I would guess about 55,000 of them were from Bosnia.
8: Right.
10: And so if you could get, and I think that will be a physical hard-fought game, and if you get past that, then you have Belgium. So it's gotten very serious all of a sudden.
8: Yeah, the run-in just became a lot harder, Steve, don't you agree?
9: It does, and I think it looks in the
10: U.S. supposed to.
9: Yeah. And the U.S. and Belgium played each other a couple months ago in preparation for this tournament, so they'll be very familiar with each other. Of course, we know the 2014 World Cup, they also met. Listen, United States have nothing to fear against anyone at this point. I think they're playing well. Yep. They've got the country behind them, but they'll be under no illusions of how good Belgium can be. And I think, as I said, the thing about tonight is Belgium have now announced themselves. They found their groove.
8: Definitely.
9: And there's something to say about confidence, and they have that in bunches now.
8: Let's come back. Let's discuss the other results today and the other couple of groups. Just a crazy day of World Cup action. We have it all here on iHeartRadio. 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

0: the 110-meter hurdles right now, right? And they've got two major hurdles in front of them, and they just can't get over them right now. That's the next hurdle in front of them. And is LaMelo Ball ready for that maturity-wise? Last thing we saw was him tripping Bam Adebayo on purpose in the play-in, right? And he's just, his game is just not mature, right? Where you can see his playmaking ability, you can see his talent, but it's decision-making, right? It's just like, what is he doing right? There are a lot of times you watch LaMelo and you're like, what is he even doing right now? Why is he shooting so many threes? He's ice cold tonight. Does he realize that? So that's what I wonder is, this is a grown-up type move where the Timberwolves are expecting him to be a grown-up, and he's just not right now. Can he grow into that? He's going to need to for them to go anywhere.
1: Yeah, I think that's actually a really good point, and probably the reason why I'm leaning the Heat is because the mesh of personalities is more risky with the Timberwolves move than it is with the Heat. Like, don't get me wrong, there are obvious flaws with building a team around two non-traditional shooting bigs like Giannis and Bam in Miami. The East has a problem during the regular season, but during the postseason, where you can be more physical, like we've seen, especially this past year. I thought the officiating was good in the NBA through the postseason, but especially in the finals, where they let a lot of physicality through. And I think that's an appropriate thing to have happen. You don't want games to be won and lost on whistles. You want the players to compete. So in the postseason, the problem Miami will have is you build a wall in the low court, and you force whatever shooters are available with Miami to win games for you as you get deeper and deeper into the postseason. So there's an answer to some of the offensive questions that are going to be posed for Miami in the postseason when they get there. For the Timberwolves, the concern would be, yeah, how does LaMelo unlock Edwards? And I'm not sure I know the answer to that. And I'm not sure I know how smoothly that transition is going to go. You know, it could be beautiful. It could work magically. These two could get along perfectly. But if you have a cold shooting night for a volume shooter who just joined the team, and in a big trade package, and there's a lot of hype and circumstance surrounding it, do you have the reaction you're looking for in the media from Anthony Edwards, where he's in complete support of, hey, yeah, some nights, you know, he has a stroke, and tonight, you know, he was just missing shots, and that's unfortunate for us, but LaMelo will get his game back? Or is there going to be frustration coming through? I'm not sure if it's going to be drama-free with the Timberwolves. I'm more positive that it will be with the Miami Heat, because there's more adults in the room and maybe a more stable culture, if you will, in Miami to handle some of the superstardom that just walked through the door with this enormous Giannis trade.
2: Yeah, just quickly, I mean, there's a lot of changes for Minnesota. Again, this is a team last year that was very much looked different than they do this year, and I think they probably want a mulligan on that Alexander Walker deal, and they probably, I don't know how they feel about Julius Randle leaving, but there's just, it's a very different team. I like DeSumo a lot. I like McDaniels a lot. I like Gobert a lot, but Rich nailed it. Like, how does Ball and Edwards work together, and what do they get out of each other? I think for Charlotte, it's interesting too. I mean, they got a lot of picks coming up in the next few years, and they got a couple good players. We like Knipple a lot, so it'll be interesting. But I think the more intriguing part of it, I agree with Brian, it's probably how Ball fits into this backcourt with Edwards, because Giannis is, we know what we're getting with Giannis for sure.
0: Yeah, we do. We do. And it'll be interesting to see both play out. And listen, the Miami Heat roster isn't fortified just yet, right? So they're going to make some moves and they'll tinker with it. But you got to add some shooting. Got to add some shooting, because you just made a huge deal for a non-shooter, right? Like, you need some perimeter shooting to go around with him. 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
16: Some clouds for this morning, but mainly dry. Temperatures starting at a low 60s. Morning showers likely mainly down to the south along Route 30. Otherwise, a mainly dry start to your weekend. By the afternoon, watching out for spotty showers. Otherwise, remaining dry. Temperatures in the mid to upper 70s. Low 80s for your Sunday with partly cloudy skies. From the 3 News Weather Center, I'm meteorologist Anthony Copeland.
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19: Ah, 1971. It was a simpler time, a groovy time. Soul Train had just started chugging along. Everyone had a lava lamp for some reason. Weeble started to wobble, but as we all know, they don't fall down.
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19: But it wasn't all Weebles and bell bottoms. There was also the Vietnam War and a growing nationwide movement protesting it.
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19: Across the country, people were speaking up. And the more they did, the more they learned about the hidden underbelly of the most powerful law enforcement agency in the land. I'm Ed Helms, host of Snafu, Season 2, Medburg. The story of a daring heist that exposed J. Edgar Hoover's epic FBI snafu. Hear the incredible true story that almost got buried.
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19: To expose J. Edgar Hoover's secret FBI.
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1: Yes, the platter. We each have one selection for you. We pool it together for a greater payout. How about last week? Plus 823. He had Rich Ornberger with the key leg. He had Schwarber, my guy, Kyle Schwarber, hitting a home run at plus 200. He hit three home runs in that game last Saturday. So a little better than 8-1 payout last week with the parlay platter. The ever-popular soccer, baseball, WNBA three-leg parlay right there comes through. So try to run it back. Jared, we start with you with something you like.
2: Don't say we never do anything for you guys. Are you kidding me? Good luck finding that on any other show where you get three legs like that. It was a first quarter with Brian's WNBA.
3: Dude, I know.
2: We were in the weeds last week. All right, let's go Yankees-Red Sox. Early game today. I think it's the national broadcast today. Early game between the Yanks and the Sox at Fenway Park. We're going with the Nerfy. It's minus $1.25 at BetMGM. Gerrit Cole, no explanation needed. Yeah, actually hasn't been elite since his return from the IL, but he's been slowly getting better and better and better, and I think he will continue to pitch well, at least hopefully in the first inning tonight. And for the Red Sox, in the afternoon. For the Red Sox, it's Jake Bennett, who is a young lefty that has been absolutely on fire. In fact, the Red Sox have thrown three consecutive lefties in this series, and the first two were fantastic. Yankees have really struggled offensively in this series, and I think they will continue to struggle in the first inning today. So give me the Nerfy. No run first inning, Yankees, Red Sox, first leg of the play.
3: I'm also going with the Nerfy. It's going to be a West Coast flavor. Got the Dodgers, Padres on the mound is the best pitcher, or I should say best first inning pitcher playing today. Yoshinobu Yamamoto on the mound for the Dodgers. He's been excellent. 2.65 ERA, 86 strikeouts so far this season. Opposite Randy Vasquez. That's when the park comes into play. Petco Park can suppress runs, can suppress hits. So I'm going to take the Nerfy on the Padres Dodgers today.
1: Man, I feel bad going all baseball here after our eclectic parlay comes
2: in. It's okay. Just give us winners. That's all we need, baby.
1: There you go. That's true. Right. They won't care whatever.
2: Nobody cares. It could be pickleball as long as it wins.
1: I did look at the Atlanta Dream tonight, fading them in the first quarter. It's not out yet on BetMGM. So
3: I don't have
1: a first quarter bet for you here. But
2: they're on to you, Bino.
1: Yeah.
2: They're on to you.
1: There you go. I'm looking at baseball. So the Blue Jays have lost four in a row. Okay, and they're a heavy favorite today at home against the Rangers. It's minus 190. Now, the Blue Jays do have Dylan Cease going. They're facing Kamar Rocker. But, man, minus 190. To me, sometimes there are eye-opening lines. To me, that's an eye-opening line. That's an eyebrow-raising line where I'm like, whoa. So my thinking is, all right, they're probably onto something. So let's push the boundaries here. Let's take the Blue Jays not only on the money line, let's take them on the run line. They're at plus 110, got to win by at least two runs. They break out of this little losing streak, and they put it on the Rangers today. That's what I have for you.
2: I like it. Plus 592. Again, if we hit two in a row back, I think actually we've hit two of the last three. We're on fire in the platter. Let's go.
1: We're absolutely feeling ourselves in the platter right now. All right, coming up next. This league is just so dumb. 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
6: On the night before Halloween in 1975, 15-year-old Martha Moxley was murdered in the Tony Bellhaven neighborhood of Greenwich, Connecticut. She was rich and beautiful and loved by all who knew her. For decades, despite intense media scrutiny, police failed to make an arrest. In 2000, 25 years after Martha's murder, her one-time neighbor, Michael Skakel, was arrested. He'd been 15, like her, at the time of the crime. He was also a cousin of the Kennedys.
7: A teenage neighbor and friend of Martha Moxley.
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6: 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I read the articles. Of course Michael Skakel killed his next-door neighbor Martha Moxley. He beat her to death with a golf club. 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And if you followed the case like I did, I bet you knew it too. My name is Andrew Goldman. I've been a journalist for 30 years. I got involved in this case in 2015. But here's the thing. Once this story got its hooks in me, it wouldn't let me go. From NBC News Studios, Dead Certain, The Martha Moxley Murder is a podcast series that I believe will finally provide a full, true, authoritative account of the Martha Moxley case.
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10: What is it that you thought your brother did for a living in those years?
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12: That is William Michael Bulger, or Billy, as he's usually called. His 18-year reign as president of the Massachusetts Senate is still, to this day, the longest tenure in history. Once his historic run was finished, he became the president of the University of Massachusetts. He has also received his Doctor of Jurisprudence from Boston College Law School, and he has more than 20 honorary degrees from a wide variety of esteemed institutions. And despite all of these accomplishments and accolades, what William Michael Bulger will most likely be remembered for is something that was largely out of his control. It is the one thing in life that is out of everyone's control. Family.
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12: That is James Bulger. You may know him better as Whitey. Billy's story would never be complete without Whitey, and vice versa. But there are more people involved than just the two brothers from the Old Harbor Village Housing Project in South Boston. To examine the lives of the Bulger brothers, one must examine the brutal deaths of 19 relatively unknown souls. This is a story about evil incarnate. This is Dirty Rats.
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16: The New York Mets fired manager Carlos Mendoza and then lost their seventh straight game, 2-1 to the Phillies. Boston beat the Yankees 6-1, and the first-place Yanks are now up just one game over the Rays in the AL East. Tampa Bay defeated Arizona 6-1. The White Sox were 22-1 winners against Kansas City. Milwaukee won its fifth straight, 6-2 over the Cubs. Minnesota blew a 7-0 lead, but then got a run in the bottom of the ninth, one in the tenth to win anyway, 9-8 over Colorado. The A's won at the Angels 9-3. Halos fired general manager Perry Minassian. Wins for Atlanta, Miami, and the Padres, who beat the Dodgers and Roki Sasaki 7-1. At the World Cup, Belgium won its group 5-1 over New Zealand, which was eliminated. Spain won its group 1-0 over Uruguay, which is out. Ties for Iran versus Egypt and for Cape Verde, which advanced after a tie against Saudi Arabia. I'm Steve DeSager.
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0: 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Here's Brian Noe, Rich Hornberger, and Jared Smith.
1: Oh, what's going on? Happy Saturday to you. Hope all is well. Man, we will get to an idiotic lead in just a couple of seconds. 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And don't stop there. Hit that thumbs up icon and comment away. Let us know whose takes you like and even whose takes you don't like. I assume you all love my take that I want Team USA to lose, right? Me up on there. Just search Fox Sports Radio on YouTube and subscribe. All right, let's talk a little hoops over here. The WNBA, not breaking news, just a dumb, idiotic league for many reasons. One, so it's the 30-year anniversary of the league this season. And so they came out with a poster, and you've got some players from the past, a lot of current stars on this poster. No Caitlin Clark. No, and you could go player by player. The most obvious one I will point out is Sophie Cunningham, who is a good player, good for the Indiana Fever, a teammate of Caitlin Clark. You've got Sophie Cunningham, no Caitlin Clark. You could play that game.

0: what it feels like. Like, and to Rich's point, going into a meeting with the players and saying, listen, guys, this is where we're at. I got a one-year deal. We got one chance at this. Here we are. My cards are on the table. Let's go play ball. Because at the end of the day, if they play well and they exceed expectations, you would imagine that second-year option is going to get picked up. And I think there's a third-year option as well, based on what I was reading from the report. So on the surface, while the optics of this might be very unprecedented, and this might be the exception to the rule of NBA coaching contracts, there is a chance that it goes in a positive direction, right? Hungry dogs run faster. You're playing for your, you're singing for your supper every single night. And in the NBA, that's rare. Most guys are like, eh, I'll take the night off. No big deal. Like, that's a thing in the NBA. I don't think that's going to be a thing in Portland this year. So there is definitely another side to this that might bring out a sense of urgency with the Blazers this year. We'll see how it plays out. There's not a lot of talent there in Portland, which is another issue. I don't care how hungry you are. If you got one leg and you're racing a dog with four legs, well, then you're probably going to lose the race. But I think in the end of the day, the optics of this might be overshadowed by the fact that it actually could create a very interesting vibe in the Blazers locker room this year.
1: I got to get back to Mike and Nori, but I want to focus on you for a second, Smith. I've got some advice for you. I have no problem with the cards are all on the table approach, but I will say this. You need a little bit more of a used car salesman in your game.
0: You're probably
2: okay. Oh, right? Like, yeah.
1: You don't go – the used car salesman doesn't say, yeah, the transmission's about to go and the muffler sucks, right? Like – oh,
0: to be fair, the car's
1: mileage,
0: in great
1: unbelievable.
0: Shape.
1: Unbelievable. Like, yeah, highlight your strengths. Don't shine a spotlight on your deficiencies on the first day right away. Like, don't put all good the advice. Cards on the table. That's what I would say. But that's the thing, like, if you get back to, you're right, Jared, you're right. Like, they will find a way to fire you. Monty Williams had a multi-year deal. Huge money. They fired him after one season. They will find a way to fire you. But to Rich's point, it lands differently. If you're on a one-year guaranteed contract, and let's just say the Blazers get off to a horrible start. Let's say their record is really bad, and we've got 20 games left in the season. You're telling me there aren't some players that are connecting the dots? Like, this dude might not even be here going forward. You're putting your head coach in a bad situation. He's in a horrible situation. You're starting this new partnership, and all he's being flooded with are questions of, like, why just a one-year deal? Why would you even accept this? Right? Like, you've got other coaches looking at the Blazers, looking at your situation sideways. It's just a bad position to put your new head coach in. This is a partnership, and you did him like that? Why would you put him in a bad spot and expect him to, one, thrive, or two, like, not resent you at some point? You know, like, for putting him in a bad situation. If you want to bring the dating thing into light here, it's like going on a first date and it's like, hey, let's go bungee jumping. And yeah, I don't know if this company's reputable, and I've heard a couple of bad reviews, like they don't know what they're doing, but yeah, have at it. I'll give you a shove out the door. Like, let's go. You're putting her in a bad position. Why would you're starting a brand new partnership? You don't do that to someone you're starting a new partnership, and the Blazers just did that.
2: Yeah, it's it is pretty, like, you know what, you keep saying partnership, and my brain is going to a different P word. It's a placeholder, you know. It's almost, I mean, yeah, if we're going to stay in the same vein of dating, like, it's sort of like being on a first date and staring over your date's shoulder the whole night.
1: Yeah, there you know you what go, I mean? Yeah.
2: If you're the Blazers, you're on one side of the table and you got Mike Anori in front of you. Meanwhile, some foxy lady walks in and saddles up at the bar, and you got your eyes on her instead of the conversation in front of you.
1: Yeah.
2: Micah is being looked over already, and it's the first date. It's minute one. We've just sat down. The waiter hasn't even come over to the table to bring us menus. The busboy has barely cleared the dishes from the last people who were at the table, and you're already got eyes at the bar. It's crazy. It's insane. It's a setup. He's not a partner. He's a placeholder. The Blazers most likely are going to be moving on from Nori. And it's unfortunate that they did him like that, because who knows? Maybe he could be the next great coach in the NBA. We won't know, because he wasn't given a fair shot right out the gates.
1: The Blazers have a friend with benefits. They're not in a committed relationship, right? Like, that's
0: love the
1: that's
0: dating advice
1: right
0: we're giving out on the show today. It's the love thing.
1: Yeah, right? Yeah. Hey, trained to push past the pain. Not athletes, just people trafficked every day right here in the United States, sometimes by someone they trusted. During the World Cup, help us break the silence. 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All right, coming up next, prop it up. That's right, the prop betting market. We will compare notes. We'll see if we get three leagues into the mix here with prop bets. We'll have some picks for you right around the corner. It is Fox Sports Radio's Countdown, presented by BetMGM.
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14: Some clouds for this morning, but mainly dry. Temperatures starting in the low 60s. Morning showers likely, mainly down to the south along Route 30. Otherwise, a mainly dry start to your weekend. By the afternoon, watching out for spotty showers. Otherwise, remaining dry. Temperatures in the mid to upper 70s. Low 80s for your Sunday with partly cloudy skies. From the 3 News Weather Center, I'm meteorologist Anthony Copeland.
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3: I'm Julian Edelman. 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

0: England will advance. We know that now to the round of 32. They're guaranteed that because even if they finished in third place in the group, they would be well enough positioned to advance. But they'll want to top the group and play a third place team themselves in the round of 32. If they don't do that, if there's a positive result in the other game, a draw, for instance, here for England, could mean they lose top spot to one of those two teams playing in the other game today, Croatia and Ghana. And that, conceivably, could end up with them playing Portugal, but that's for another time. England in action straight away and trying their luck. Is Anderson. Jarrell Kwanzaa brought into the side today, formerly of Liverpool, now has played this season in the Champions League for Bayer Leverkusen. Experience, but he's not really a right back, he's usually a centre back.
1: Well, it's a huge talking point amongst the English media. This ball gets clipped a little too long for Saka. They knew going in that Reece James was injury prone. Thomas Tuchel decided not to bring an extra outside back or right back. Trent Alexander-Arnold, of course, most notably. And now they're in a bit of a pinch. And today the choice is Kwanzaa. It could have been Jed Spence. We'll see how that progresses as the tournament goes.
0: England won both of their last two World Cup games against teams playing with a back three, back five, call it what you will. Croatia, this World Cup, and Iran, who they banged six goals past back in 2022. England in red today. Panama, who in recent times under Thomas Christensen have done well. They've reached two CONCACAF finals. Definitely a team improving. Not quite quickly enough to advance at this World Cup, but it's no easy game against them anymore. Glad to have Escobar back at the back. He's been struggling in recent months with a back injury, but can start here today. Knows this area pretty well, as he played for New York Red Bulls in the past, and he's winning his 100th cap and playing on the right of the three central defenders for Panama. Elliot Anderson, who's just been transferred for a fee, £116 million in English money, which makes him the most expensive English player ever, from Nottingham Forest to Manchester City. And that would maybe be a distraction for some players. Not him, I fancy, with all that swirling around while you're trying to play in a World Cup. Gehi got it forward, Kane laid it back. England utterly frustrated in their last game against Ghana, dominating possession. Couldn't make that count as Kane spreads the play, hoping maybe Saka could get on the end of it. He had very little chance in the rain and murk and even a little bit of mist over the stadium here in New York, New Jersey. Thomas Tuchel, always very demonstrative.
1: Well, he was livid, and I'm guessing it's because Harry Kane was so deep.
0: Saka here. And it was Escobar who came across to get it away for Panama.
1: Harry Kane had dropped so deep to pick up the ball, turned and tried to play a 50-yard ball beyond the Panamanian back line, and that's just not what Harry Kane is good at. He has a lot of great qualities. He can do it. But they need him in front of goal, centrally, high up the field. They're going to have plenty of the ball. They don't need him in the midfield. Other people can do that. And Thomas Tuchel was not happy.
0: Spread wide by Morgan Rogers is Saka again. England in these slightly unfamiliar red shirts. They wore red the day they won the World Cup back in 1966. Bellingham looking to chest that down and turn. They will get a corner here, England.
1: And this is why you need Harry Kane higher up the field. He draws so much attention. So Bellingham able to run from deep. Morgan Rogers would be able to run from deep, arrive in the box late, and it causes a lot of problems. In the end, well defended by Cordoba. First corner kick to England now.
0: Rashford's interested in a short one. They've gone long to the back post. It's well defended by the Panamanians. Way back Andrade, but not very accurately. England with so much possession in that game against Ghana, but not enough threat, and they might easily have ended up losing the game because there were a couple of iffy decisions that could have gone against them at the other end.
1: I think that's the first time we've seen Ian throw and given the other way, because Kwanzaa took too long there to throw it in, and the referee awarded it to Panama.
0: Hasn't happened much, but it's just all these moves that to make players get on with the game and not eat away with time. And the referee from Qatar just imposing himself in that area straight away.
1: There's also got to be common sense, though. England are not trying to kill this game off. England want to go win the game, so they're not by any means trying to slow it down.
0: Reminder that Panama have never got a point at the World Cup. It's only their second crack at it. Given away by Bellingham in the middle of the pitch. Harvey looking to plough through a few challenges. Couldn't do that. Anderson did well. Here's Bellingham again. Look at the press. It's tenacious. We've seen that throughout the competition from Panama. It did look like it would be a straight battle between Bellingham and Morgan Rogers, who's on the ball here now, for a place in the team here, but they're both in the starting lineup for this game.
1: Well, after the Ghana game, Thomas Tuchel obviously realized he needed more firepower, so he's elected to have Elliot Anderson sit deeper and those two ahead of him.
0: Here's Rashford, who was on the mark in the opening game against Croatia, and he wants another one. World Cup record's good.
1: Well, it's a good start from England. They isolate Rashford here. Martinez comes over to help. Gets it on his stronger right foot. And a difficult save here as it skids across this wet surface. Well done down to his right by Mosquera.
0: Here's the England corner. Saka tried to turn on that. Bounce wasn't kind to him. Enough pressure again on the ball from Panama.
1: England putting seven attackers in the box on both of these. Not a great punch by Cordoba. Falls to Saka's right foot. Sort of lashes at it wildly. Can't get enough on it and keep it down.
0: Coming up on our Fox Networks Group K, concluding Cristiano Ronaldo in action as Portugal face Colombia on Fox. Colombia are atop of the group at the moment. And Democratic Republic of Congo against Uzbekistan on Fox Sport 1. That's coming up next on Fox and Fox Sport 1. Gutierrez raiding down the left-hand side here. But the play is going to be pulled back.
1: This is going to be very interesting to watch. Second time now Saka's been isolated with their left wing back. And it's not something he's comfortable doing. He actually got beat there and got bailed out by a poor pass. But Kwanzaa's going into the midfield with one of the attacking players for Panama, and it's leaving Saka having to defend their left wing back, and that could be really challenging for him.
0: Rashford's got him behind here for a moment. Gets the cross away, and Panama happy to concede the corner kick. But Rashford looks a big factor, taking over today on that left wing from Anthony Gordon. And 26 goals in this World Cup so far from corner kicks. go for the short routine. Saka all the way through to Orlando Mosquera. He's winning his 51st cap today. There are a lot of experienced players in this Panama side. Barcenas is convinced he was fouled, and in the end, the officials agree with him.

0: Andrade wins the header up by Davis. Ezra deflected. Goalkeeper was on a wing and a prayer there, wondering where it was going.
1: It's the worst situation for a goalkeeper to be in. As he strikes this, he goes down to his left and he's just praying it doesn't hit the net. In the end, it was comfortably wide, but Mosquera wouldn't have known that in the moment.
0: Inside the last 2 minutes of the stoppage time. Jordan Henderson with the corner kick for England, who've got there in the end today. Free kick goes Panama's way. Reflections on this England display from you, Landon?
1: Not overly convincing. I mean, they got the job done, yes, but that's not good enough if you're going to go far in this tournament. It's really not, and they'll know that. Now, look, they played a much better team than this in Croatia, and that style of game suited them much better. And that is what they're going to face in the knockout rounds. But you have to say, if they play a team like this that bunkers in, they will struggle.
0: Here's Watkins. He'll want to get in on the act, all right. And a great end to the season for Aston Villa, having been left out of the March squad completely. His response to that was to burst into his best form in a long time. He made himself almost impossible to ignore for the England squad for these championships. Jude Bellingham, then Harry Kane for England in the second half against the brave, resolute Panama. We played their full part. Jordan Henderson gets the foot in, and we've just about reached the time to blow the final whistle. We're going to bring you coverage of that Croatia-Ghana game in a moment or two. 2-0 here to England. They will top this group. They will play a third placer. Let's go to Ian Crocker and Danny Higginbottom for that Croatia-Ghana finale.
2: And we will have that final for Ghana and Croatia here in just a moment. There's a few minutes left in that one. But for England, it was testy there in the first half, a 0-0 final after 45 minutes. But in the second half, they finally took things going. It's Jackson Feltz and three-time national champion head coach Pete Fewing here for just a few minutes to wrap up this broadcast. And Pete, that was a second half from England that they certainly needed to have. They get away with the win, and they have topped Group L.
3: Yeah, they were just a little bit lackluster in the first half. I don't think they'll be thrilled with their effort, but 61st minute, 66th minute, Jude Bellingham gets a goal. 66th minute, Kane gets a goal from great Jude Bellingham cross. And then they kind of put it in cruise control, but near the end, it wasn't that as easy a game, right, as they had anticipated. So they're going to have, Panama had a couple of good chances at the very end. So they're going to have to tighten things up. They can't play like this in the round of 32 and expect to get a win. Wasn't as dominating as we thought it should be.
2: That's the question, right, is for England, it's a win over Croatia, and that win was good, right? And they had to kind of fight back a couple times in that game. The draw against Ghana definitely was not convincing. So was this second 45 minutes convincing enough to make you believe that they can right the ship, they can find the answers and make a run in this tournament?
3: I'd love to tell you yes, but no, I can't in good conscience say that. Wow. I think they've got more work to do. Landon just said it, right? When a team sits back and bunkers in, England has a hard time. If it's a straight-up game, as it was with Croatia, they can do a little bit better. But this is the recipe for playing England, and you feel like they've got a better squad. Bunker in, counterattack, restarts. That might be your strategy.
2: Did you see enough from the attack today, especially in that second half, with the substitutes that Tuchel made from Rashford, from Saka, from Kane? Did you see enough from them to make you believe that they're going in the right direction offensively? Because defensively, again, it's a clean sheet, right? You look at the whole tournament, I mean, it's three games, two goals conceded. So maybe more confidence there. But offensively, that's where the really big skill is for England. Did those guys do enough for you?
3: Well, Kane certainly finished an opportunity.
2: Right.
3: So you got to give him credit for that. And I think that's his 73rd goal for England, which puts him And then he's, I think it's his 12th goal in the World Cup, which puts him ahead of Lineker. So you can't count him out, no question, but he needs to get service and he needs to find opening. And Bellingham was good on the left-hand side with the crosses that he provided. So they've got goal scorers, but it just wasn't as convincing as I was hoping it would be. And I'm sure Thomas Tuchel will address that as well. I mean, take it, move on, you know, survive in advance. They're doing that, so that's good. They've done their part. They've won their group, so excellent. You can't argue with that, and but they've got to get better for the next one.
2: Yeah, now right now you look at the situation is England, as the winners of Group L, will face a third place team from one of Group E, from one of groups E, H, I, J, or K. If they can get past that third place game, they would go to the round of 16 to potentially face Mexico. An England-Mexico round of 16 game, I think that would be an interesting one to watch for sure. But it has just
3: in Mexico.
2: It has just gone final here. Croatia has beaten Ghana by a score of 2-1. So Ghana will finish second place in Group L. Croatia will finish second place in Group L. And meanwhile, for Ghana, their fate is still to be determined. The second place team now here in Croatia will face the second place team from Group K coming up later on. Pete, the final thought from this one, I would say, would be England better in the second half, but not good enough.
3: Agreed. And if you can pick up from the second half and take that into the first half of round 32, you might be all right. I still have faith in this team, but they've got to be a little bit tighter. And frankly, like I said, they gave up some shots. Pickford was okay in goal. He makes me a little bit nervous, so they've got to get better. Every team now can't make mistakes.
2: Well, we're coming up here on the final couple games here of the group stage. By this time, 5 hours from now, we will know the full picture for the knockout round of the World Cup. That will do it for our broadcast. England, once again, with the victory over Panama, have won Group L. They have advanced. And now attention will turn to Group K. That will do it for us. Thank you all for listening. 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
6: It's our second doubleheader of the day as a massive showdown in Group K, with top spot in the group up for grabs between Portugal and Colombia is on deck. Portugal are hoping their breakout performance versus Uzbekistan is more of a sign of things to come rather than their first match versus the Congo. And Colombia, after winning their first two games of group stage play, are looking to become just the third team to win all three going into the knockout stage. Welcome into the 2026 FIFA World Cup on iHeartRadio. My name is Anderson Hurst. I'm joined by three-time national champion head coach Peter Fewing as we take you all the way in kickoff in Miami between Portugal and Colombia in a fantastic matchup. But before we preview this match, let's look at the earlier games today, starting with England winning their group stage finale versus Panama. Pete Fewing, what do you think about that one?
3: Well, it was a little lackluster for me for England. Great to get the result. Great to get the shutout. That was expected. They were expected to beat Panama the first half. If you're looking at where the ball was being played, the heat map, it was in Panama's defensive third for the majority of the game. But at halftime, it's 0-0. They didn't get any joy or results from being in the penalty box. Crosses weren't getting to players. They weren't making any near post runs, which opens things up, in my opinion, all the time.
6: Yeah.
3: And it was pretty pedestrian in that get it wide. It, definitely a lot more down the left-hand side.
6: Sure.
3: But the crosses were just floating into the space. And so it wasn't really a definitive first half for England. Second half, better, 61st minute, a terrific goal, Drew Bellingham. And it was funny, Jude Bellingham, they were wrapped up. If you see the highlight, they're wrapped in each other's arms. It's a corner kick, and he just reaches out, unbeknownst to Gutierrez, because he's facing him, and he just pokes it in the back, side foots it in the back of the net.
6: Right.
3: Good goal, good from Jude. Then Jude has a very good cross from the left-hand side. Very similar in that Kane has got Andrade locked up, and he just out-muscles him and heads it into the back of the net. Good to see Kane get another goal in this, his third. And then after that, they sort of just put it in cruise control.
6: Right.
3: But Panama had chances at the very end. So I'd like to see a more definitive first half and a more definitive 2-0 lead dominance to close a game out.
6: Yeah, I want to kind of follow up on that because we had the Spain game yesterday where they were facing, I don't want to say a similar level of opponent. We usually think of Uruguay as probably a better team than Panama, but in terms of where they're at right now, maybe not. And it just felt like Spain never had to get out of second gear. Right. Was this a similar situation with England, or do you have more alarm bells ringing in terms of their status as one of the contenders for this World Cup crown?
3: Yeah, a little more alarm bells than, say,
6: Spain yesterday.
3: Spain, yeah, or Brazil,
6: right.
3: Or France.
6: Right.
3: France,
6: well, they won
3: against
6: all
3: a very depleted Norway team, but those... Those teams seem to, Germany even, they have a dominance that you can feel that they're going to keep a team down. So it wasn't quite the same today. And I expected them, as a team, I've said this quite a bit earlier, when you go get three or four goals, it doesn't take any wear and tear on your body. You get your subs in, the team gets more unified because there's more joy from that kind of success. And I was hoping England would have that kind of experience getting out of the group stage going to round of 32.
6: Yeah, really quick, a thought on the other game. Croatia gets an 88th minute winner to secure second place in Group L. Do they have any noise factor to them? Are they going to be a tough out, or is this just kind of a one last hurrah for an aging roster for them?
3: Well, I hope for their sake, because it's an aging roster,
6: yes.
3: A very talented aging roster, I hope they have enough grit in them to keep this going, right? And it's like a Bosnia team. Bosnia's younger,
6: right?
3: And so they have similar type of grit and blue-collar work ethic to them. And these countries, man, they're representing their country on the world stage. And these countries need this kind of joy,
6: right?
3: Look what it does for the U.S., right?
6: Right.
3: And we have a lot of sports that we get excited about in this country, football, basketball, baseball, right? And hockey and our own MLS. But for these countries, this is their main sport. This is something that they define themselves on. So I'm hoping Croatia can have a good run next round.
6: So that sets up Group K tonight as Colombia battle Portugal and Miami for top spot in the group, and Uzbekistan go up against Congo in Atlanta. And just a reminder, you're seeing concurrent games as each group aims to finish its play at the same time. This is the last day of group play. So as Jackson Feltz mentioned in our last broadcast, you will have a full bracket of the round of 32 by the end of the day today. So this is our second
3: I'm very excited about that, by the way.
6: Yeah.
3: We watched a lot of games. We've done a lot of games. And the picture is becoming more clear.
6: Yes. Let's take a quick look at our Group K standings heading into the final game of their group play. And it's brought to you by the Home Depot. 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Well, both all four of these teams in Group K have only played two games, obviously. The final game is about to kick off. As of now, Colombia have top spot in the group with 6 points, 2 wins, 4 goals for, 1 goal against for a +3 goal differential. They're looking to be just the third team to win all three of their group stage games after Mexico and after France did it. Portugal has 1 win and 1 draw after drawing to the Congo in their first game and then beating Uzbekistan in their second game. They have 4 points. The Congo in third place with 1 point as of now. They're going to need a lot of help and a result, probably a win more than anything else against Uzbekistan if they want to have any hope of qualifying as one of those third place teams. And then Uzbekistan sit in last place with 0 points. They are already eliminated. So it's just the first 3 points in this group that are up for grabs. With that, let's turn our focus to this game as we take a quick look at the lineups, and they're brought to you by Fox One. The excitement of the FIFA World Cup is now streaming live on Fox One, the official English streaming platform to catch every unforgettable moment. Fox One brings the action straight to your screen so you never miss a goal. Download Fox One and experience the FIFA World Cup live. Coach Peter Fewing, who is Colombia putting out there today?
3: They're out with a 4-3-3. Vargas in goal. Your right back, Arias. Your center backs, Sanchez, Lukumi. Your left back, Machado. Puerta, Lerma, Arias are your three midfielders, and your three up front, Rodriguez, your captain on the right, Cordoba in the middle, Luis Diaz on the left-hand side.
6: Very strong team for Colombia, looking to be just the third team to win all three games. For Portugal, kind of breaking out in their last match versus Uzbekistan, hoping to put that first game behind them a little bit. You got Diogo Costa in goal, Nuno Mendes, Vega and Ruben Diaz, and Joao Cancelo as your back four. A double pivot of Vitinha and Ruben Neves, a surprising addition instead of Joao Neves, which is an interesting decision from Roberto Martinez, the Portugal coach. You got a attacking midfield three of Joao Felix, Bruno Fernandes, and Pedro Neto. And of course, your striker, your talisman, Cristiano Ronaldo, is your captain up top. There's so much to discuss with this one, coach. I mean, this is about as marquee of a matchup in the last game of group play as we have seen, with, you know, big stakes as well. It's not like one team has qualified and another team hasn't. Both of them have qualified, but they both want top spot in the group. They're both putting a strong 11 out there. What are you expecting from today's game?
3: Yeah, full on. Everybody's given their best. We saw with France and Norway that France decided, hey, we want to put out seven of our usual starters.
6: Right.
3: We'll rotate four subs off the bench, but we want to get the win so that we can stay in the Boston area. Norway said, we don't care. We're going to put out 10 new subs.
6: Let's rest our guys.
3: And rest our guys, yep, and get ready for the next round, which is what the U.S. did. Everybody has a different approach. These two teams seem to be playing straight up.
6: Yes.
3: You look on the field, Ronaldo, Fernandes, Neves, the other Neves, right?
6: Vitinha.
3: Yeah. And so it's a very strong lineup. And then on the other side, Diaz leading the charge,
6: yep,
3: for Colombia. So I like the two lineups.
6: Yep.
3: And I think momentum is a very important thing for both of these clubs. Momentum for France, not really.
6: Yeah, they know what they're doing.
3: They know what they are, but they did keep it. I respect that, but I think it was more about staying home,
6: yes,
3: staying in one area, staying in one time zone than having to fly all over. Norway, hey, we're good.
6: Yep.
3: We know we're good. They've kind of taken on the personality of Holland, which I like. He says before the game, we're going to lose this one, right?
6: Yeah.
3: Something to that effect. We're not going to win.
6: They didn't expect to beat France, I don't think.
3: Yeah, and I think the, you know, after the game, they're like, okay, done.
6: Yeah.
3: We needed what we do to qualify. Now let's get on to the next one. But for these two teams, Portugal's still trying to find its way. Cristiano Ronaldo got his two goals last one, so
6: yes,
3: that's good. But he's trying to stay on top of things as well. And then for Colombia, they're trying to claw their way back into a top 16 in the world team. And can't do that unless you get through to 32.
6: Yeah, well, and the big thing for me in this game is Colombia won their first two games. They played well in both games, but it wasn't like they were dominant in either game, right? They did what they needed to do. I think they're going to be a tough out for this Portugal team who, you know, coming into the tournament had a lot of expectations. They have one of the best squads that they've ever had. An aging Cristiano Ronaldo, yes, but he could still score goals. He's still a fantastic presence up top who gets into the box, gets on the end of crosses, and of course kind of takes a lot of the media pressure off of the rest of his team, which I think is an underrated aspect to his game. But the thing is, that first game, it just created more noise because of their inability to kind of break down the Congo. And then, of course, Uzbekistan, who has two losses to both Colombia and Portugal, I guess, if you're looking at two good teams. But that's you know, maybe you can put a caveat on that and be like, okay, it was Uzbekistan. Let's see what you do versus Colombia. Yeah. This, for both teams, this is kind of a big test. How real are you?
3: That's it. That's a great point. I feel exactly the same way you do. This isn't one that either team can take their foot off the gas and say, we're through. I mean, it's great. Colombia, 6 points. If you had told them that you'd get 6 points in this group after two games, I think they'd be very pleased. But, and maybe I am naive, but I think Colombia wants to beat Portugal. They want to beat Cristiano, right?
6: Yeah.
3: And they want to beat Fernandes as well.
6: Yep.
3: And so I think they're trying to claw their way back into being like I said top 16, but I think even a top 8, top 4 team. And so I think they're going to, we'll see. I could totally be wrong. And maybe I don't, on this one, there's been strategy in the other games. On this one, it feels like a bit of a pride match. I have no idea why I think that, but
6: no,
3: it just feels like both teams are bringing their best.
6: Yeah, I mean, they both have basically qualified. I think, yeah. I mean, Portugal should have secured it already. I believe so. They're sitting on 4 points. Yeah, I mean, there's almost no world, even if they lose this game, where they wouldn't be qualified.
3: DR Congo has the 1 point.
6: Exactly.
3: Right? Yeah.
6: So. Exactly. So they would be second place in the group. Both teams are qualified, basically. This is for top spot, which is important. As you mentioned, it's about the travel. It's about where you want to be. But also, I think, like you said, it's a pride thing. Like, we want to show that we're for real in this tournament right now. And I feel like either team, if they were to come out and win, and even honestly, even a draw for both sides would kind of show that, hey, you know, we played with that team. We're on this similar stage. You know, we're getting ready for the knockout stages, and we're good to go. Let's get our players to watch coming up next. You've got kickoff between Colombia and Portugal, a fantastic matchup coming your way. 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

0: Welcome back to iHeartRadio's coverage of the 2026 FIFA World Cup. My name is Anderson Hurst. I'm joined by three-time national champion head coach Peter Fewing. We're taking you all the way to kickoff in Miami between Colombia and Portugal. Just a fantastic matchup of two teams looking to kind of really stamp their, show that they mean for real in this tournament here. Let's get our players to watch. They're brought to you by Fox One. 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Coach Fewing, who do you got?
1: Well, I'm going to go with a Man U superstar, Bruno Fernandes, 21 goals now. 21 assists in the EPL. That's a record. That's very. He just had such a gritty EPL season.
0: Oh, yeah.
1: Hopefully that carries over. I love his age, 31. He's going to sit right underneath Ronaldo. In order for Ronaldo to get into those good spots where it's going to have to be coming from, I would say a lot of times, Bruno Fernandes playing balls in.
0: Yeah.
1: So he's also capable of scoring goals as well. But, it's funny. I've either gone goalkeeper or I've gone attacking player. I haven't got too many defenders.
0: Hey, you know what?
1: But it is about superstars doing their job
0: right.
1: That make all the difference.
0: Yeah, I think Bruno is a good shout there because I don't think Portugal have the strongest wing play. So in their creative stuff is going to have to come from the number 10 just below the striker position. We all know Ronaldo isn't necessarily the type of player anymore that's going to drop in deep and take the ball and dribble through 5-6 people. He's going to be the guy to get on the end of things. So having someone that provides that service to him is going to be very, very important. I'm looking on the Colombia side. This is the second time I've done this player in a Colombia game, but I'm looking at Luis Diaz because, I mean, they have a solid team. A lot of players know their role on this Colombia team. Good defenders, a couple good midfielders as well. James Rodriguez kind of in the twilight of his career. But in order for Colombia, if they're going to be a team that it actually does some damage in this tournament and they're going to show whether they can do that today against Portugal. They're going to need their best player, Luis Diaz, who had a fantastic season with Bayern Munich, and he's going to need to be a superstar. And I think I've been very impressed in his first couple games. He's actually been one of my favorite players in this whole tournament. He doesn't have the goals or assists to show for it, but every time he touches the ball, he's so dangerous. He can get in behind. He can cut in. He can go down the line. He's such a versatile and fantastic winger. I think if they're going to do something special today, it's going to be on the foot of Luis Diaz. So I'm interested to see kind of how he steps up to the challenge in Miami going up against Portugal today. So just so much to watch. Let's come back. Let's discuss our keys to the match. Coming up next year, you're listening to the 2026 FIFA World Cup on iHeartRadio.
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0: Justin Hurst. I'm joined by Peter Fewing. We're taking you all the way to kickoff in Miami between Colombia and Portugal. And coach, it just feels like, I don't want to say a knockout-ish game because both teams have already clinched going through. But this is a very like, okay, both of these teams with their pedigree and their talent and their squads and their coaches and their expectations, to be honest, can take this game as almost like a big test for what is yet to come here in the knockouts.
1: Teams that have been eliminated, you want to not be on that list.
0: Yeah.
1: So these are important games. And this one, for me, feels like it's about momentum.
0: Yes.
1: It's about a little bit of pride. I don't think it's pride. I think it's about momentum.
0: Proving that you belong in this area, right?
1: That's it. I think that's the biggest one. It's just, we belong here.
0: Yeah.
1: And you got to send a message to your next opponent.
0: Exactly.
1: I think that's what it is.
0: Yeah.
1: They got to compete.
0: Yeah. Are you surprised? We looked at the lineups last segment. Are you surprised Munoz, who scored now two goals for Colombia in big moments for them, gets left out today?
1: Yeah. Coaches make these decisions. I don't question the coaches. I'm not at the training or any of that. So that might be a reason. And that might be, hey, let's keep it as close as we can.
0: Right.
1: And then let's get you in the 60th minute. And then we'll put this thing away because they do have a little bit of cushion in that they're already in the, we're watching them sing the national anthem. It's very passionate.
0: Yes.
1: There's a little bit of cushion, so you can maybe hold a guy, keep it close, and then bring him off the last 30.
0: Yeah, I think it's going to be interesting to see kind of how that plays out because he flies so far forward. I think they're kind of looking to be a little more stay home defensively against a Portugal team that's going to have a lot of the ball. Let's get our key to the match in this one, coach. What do you got?
1: Well, service into Ronaldo in key spots is important. You know, you don't expect him to turn at the edge. Yeah, you do expect him to turn at the edge of the box. He's going to do everything he can, but getting him service is going to be very important. The wing play, I always think, is important, but it can't always be that. Like, get Bruno Fernandes on the ball.
0: Yes.
1: Facing the Colombia back four and have him run at it and then and try to do that in the middle third.
0: Yep.
1: So you can play balls in behind or you can play little vertical balls into Cristiano Ronaldo to run onto him.
0: Yeah, I think one of the reasons they were so much more successful in the game versus Uzbekistan than the Congo, Portugal we're talking about, is because they played through Bruno Fernandes much more. He was the guy that kind of started everything. He's in the middle of the field, can go either way, can go forward. It was connecting connecting Ronaldo to kind of the two holding midfielders a little bit more. Instead of versus the Congo, they were very much back and forth, left to right between the holding midfielders and the wingers and stuff like that. So getting their playmaker much more involved is going to be a key thing for them in this game.
1: Yes, and Colombia's got the three guys up front, right? Rodriguez, Cordoba, Luis Diaz.
0: Yep.
1: And so defending is very important. It's funny, I've really not spent any time talking about it. It's defending that wins.
0: Yeah.
1: Right? And so a shutout for either one of these teams
0: Absolutely.
1: Is a massive confidence builder heading to round 32.
0: Yeah, this is going to be a huge matchup. We got Colombia versus Portugal in Miami coming up next for you. Just a fantastic matchup. Ronaldo, Bruno Fernandes, Vitinha, James Rodriguez, Luis Diaz. It's all coming your way. The first 45 minutes are next. 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
10: Please rise if you are able and join us in observing a moment of silence for the victims of the earthquakes in Venezuela.

0: A reminder of the real world that exists outside our World Cup bubble, but also a reminder of the power of that World Cup bubble to provide respite in those moments of distress. This is awfully exciting. Two teams that know they're going through. The question is, in what position? What opponent? What pathway in the knockout stage? And you get a sense of the scene. Mostly yellow here in Miami. We're underway. Los Cafeteros of Colombia in yellow. It is Portugal in red. We were in this building 2 years ago when Colombia lost in extra time, the Copa America final to Argentina. Part of a general resurgence of this Colombia team since missing the last World Cup. They've won each of their first two games, something they've only done once before. That was at the 2014 World Cup, when James Rodriguez became a global superstar and they had their best ever finish, reaching the quarterfinal. We were also in the building a year ago in Munich as Portugal won the UEFA Nations League, celebrating their second major trophy. And for them, it was a boost of momentum coming to this World Cup. That momentum was stunted in the opening day draw against DR Congo. Roberto Martinez, as ever, keeping his cool, keeping to the plan. They rebounded with the blowout win over Uzbekistan. And really, as much as anything else, this is a referendum, this game. It's the first big test either's facing. It's Luis Diaz. First chance of the game. Deflected effort. Cordoba was in there as well. It ends up out for a goal kick. It took us 60 seconds.
1: Well, it's just a long, direct ball. And this is what Diaz is capable of if you misplay it. And it just gets held up a little bit for João Cancelo. And Diaz skips him behind, looks to hit this one to the back post, and almost João Cordoba, who's getting his first start of this tournament, trying to redirect it. His first start since November of last year for Colombia with Suarez on the bench.
0: What do you expect this game to look like? Because this is the first ever meeting between these nations, wild as it is to say, that's an offside flag.
1: I think this is going to be a fast and a physical game. And while we are many, many miles away from Bogota, Colombia, this feels like it in this building. And that is a lot of what this Colombian team feed off. They play with an emotional intensity and aggressiveness. And so I think early in the game, it's important for Portugal to match that. They are, from the fan standpoint, largely outnumbered. On a quality standpoint, I think they are the superior team 1-11. But can they control the game with the ball? Can they find Cristiano Ronaldo some space in the box? But I expect Portugal to have more of the ball, Colombia to try to play in some of these transition half-field sets.

0: And Mendez tripped up there on the outside by John Arias, and that'll be a foul. And again, that'll be the challenge for Alireza Fagana, the referee, is what sort of a line he wants to set here early in this game. Nestor Lorenzo, again, took over a team that had missed the last World Cup. In the last 4 years, they've only lost seven times. They had a two-year unbeaten run and then a one-year unbeaten run. Roberto Martinez, we spent time with him in Munich last year. You had a long sit-down interview with him. In many ways, the perfect coach for this Portugal team. No matter what happens, there's going to be a ton of noise when you have Ronaldo in your team. And his ability to just keep that cool, calm confidence has been key in even navigating the last 2 weeks. Bruno Fernandes on the ensuing free kick. Bruno Mendes taking off the ball. John Arias, Santiago Arias, no relation as it's kind of put back in the middle of the field. And that was Ruben Neves there trying his luck, but well wide.
1: It's something to watch for throughout this game. The set pieces for Portugal. Scored on one against Uzbekistan, almost scored on another one for Ronaldo. And then this is one where they've tried a little set piece on the left-hand side, tried to free up Nuno Mendes to create a good crossing situation. But they have a designated set piece coach. They work on it extensively, and it's an area they feel they can really find an edge throughout this tournament.
0: Angus McPhee, their set piece coach, who played his college soccer in North Carolina. He's become a quasi-celebrity in that role. John Cordoba's pressure there, forcing Renato Vega to head it out for a throw.

0: And Gustavo Quarta, 22-year-old, has worked his way into the starting lineup at the World Cup for Colombia to take this long throw. But get it in deep. Diego Costa was actually beaten to it by Vega. John Arias knocks it down. Luis Diaz, the acrobatics. Vega heads away only partially, and then it's booted all the way out of there. Bit of a scramble, though, there for Portugal.
1: Ooh.
0: And then a misplayed ball. Lucumi let that bounce. Ronaldo picks it up.
1: It was a tough one for Lucumi as it was, the ball was high and bouncing. And he's got Ronaldo running up against him. I do think this near side, right, our near side here with Nuno Mendes, Portugal's left, Colombia's right. I think this is where the game will be decided today. And they've actually even put John Arias all the way over on this side to help deal with that, along with, we've got two Ariases now on that side as well, because James Rodriguez, they're playing him a little bit more of in a 10 role as opposed to being more on the right. Nuno Mendes is really attacking fullback, and if you can create situations from a Portuguese perspective, that's what they want. So Colombia trying to neutralize that, and that's going to be too long to take the throw. It's going to flip it the other way.
0: Third World Cup on the field, fourth World Cup in total that Ali Reza Fagani is working at. Very experienced referee. Bruno Fernandes, wide for João Félix. And hook that cross deep to the back post, just too far there for Pedro Neto to rise up and grab.
1: So much talk about Portugal's midfield and an area of strength. You heard Juan Pablo Angel, Colombian legend, talking about the midfield battle in this game, and I agree. And you're seeing James Rodriguez trying to come in a little bit defensively and deal with Vitinha, who's really just the dictator, the pace setter for this team. They have to, from a Colombian perspective, get pressure on him.
0: Cordoba just going to work inside the bear hug from Vega. And Luis Diaz running through. Instead, James Rodriguez, he'll go for goal. Shot across the bow. James Rodriguez tonight playing in his 11th World Cup game. That is a new Colombian record, breaking the tie with Freddy Rincon and Carlos Valderrama, who's sitting just to our left on radio coverage for this one tonight. Pedro Neto, that's good work for him to get inside of David Machado, who is making his World Cup debut at the age of 32 at left back, in for Bruno Fernandes. Back out to the far side. Long run to get there. João Cancelo. Pedro Neto, Bruno Fernandes. And then a misplayed pass. Alejandro Dominguez there, right above Gianni Infantino, the president of CONMEBOL, the South American Confederation. Among the dignitaries in the building here in Miami tonight. And this was, by FIFA's own information, the most wanted ticket. More than 5 million applications, they said, for what is one of the smaller stadiums, in fact, at this tournament.
1: And they were saying up until kickoff here, the tickets were still changing hands for $7,000 in some cases. This is one that you and I looked at as well. Once that schedule came out, Nuno Mendes.
0: Able to bring that down really well. Santiago Arias wouldn't let him by, at least at first. Job not done. And again, poked away, goal kick. And Santiago Arias, who brought in the lineup, former FC Cincinnati player, winning that big duel.
1: Yeah, the 34-year-old. I think Nestor Lorenzo, Colombian coach, wanting to go with a little bit of experience there. Now, you're taking out what you would see is Daniel Munoz, one of the best right backs in the World Cup, coming off two goals in successive games, more of an attacking presence. So there were some question marks about, why do you take a guy out of the lineup like that? I expect potentially to see him at some point in the second half, but I think just being wary of Portugal's left side with João Félix and Nuno Mendes, the two of them, and that was Portugal's left back basically playing as a left winger there. Great defensive work.

0: to Toronto to play Croatia and is looking at, in the next round, if they win, Spain. So it makes a big difference as Cristiano Ronaldo dumped to the turf. He's down behind the play, holding his right shoulder. Portugal playing on. Now Ronaldo trying to sneak back in unnoticed on the back post as that shot comes in well wide in the end.
1: We're seeing both teams, just the decision making right now in the final third. Taking shots, low percentage shots from outside the box, being a little bit impatient, trying to work the ball, work some angles. They've got good runners, good movement off the ball. That time you saw Cristiano Ronaldo dropping a little bit deeper, getting involved in the buildup. Seeing a striker like him, he wants to get some touches on the ball every now and again to get into the game.
0: The chimes again. Because they're showing the video now on the video board. There you go. It feels like being in an airport or something like that when those chimes play.
1: Your gate's
0: that's new.
1: Now boarding.
0: Yes. Again, Uzbekistan would need to win by a massive amount to get a good enough goal differential to try to leap ahead of South Korea or Iran. As they took rough losses in both of their first two games against these two teams. And that's the game on FS1 right now, up the way in Atlanta.

0: Juan Arias-Nell now open it up to Santiago Arias, playing at his third World Cup. Now Vincent Sanchez, good work to run it inside. He'll work it around. Thomas from Luis Diaz for Luis Diaz. Able to escape the immediate pressure again. The switch into open space. Santiago Arias will chase it down. That's a blocked cross there by Nuno Mendes. It's going to stay in play. Lerma. Fans appreciate that. Puerta. Running in field. Puerta letting fly up in the stands.
1: And they never really wanted it on his left as Puerta's coming inside the field. But that gets the Colombian fans going a little bit. Good stretch of possession for them, and this is about what we expected, where both of these teams are very comfortable with the ball, and so good an offensive set, good long stretches of possession for both teams, and then also two good defensive teams where when those chances start to transpire a little bit, coming out, closing down shots, getting pressure on that, and you're actually seeing both teams ended up going pretty direct and bypassing some of that frontline pressure.
0: Again, the pressure in one sense is on Portugal. If they're going to change the direction of the bracket, Colombia need only a draw tonight. Joao Cancelo on the deck for Ronaldo. Intercepted first, though, by Lucumi. Two Portuguese players collide, but they're able to win the ball back. Vitinha

0: They're so concerned on this near side, bottom left of Nuno Mendes, that they've basically got 2v1 against him. That's going to leave open some space on the far side where they've, in this situation, they've got a 2v2.
1: Pedro Neto will clip that in, back post. Santiago Arias heads away. Was that a handball? It was kind of a half-hearted appeal there as John Arias comes out of there with it. And Santiago Arias gets rid of it. What a dangerous there. Vega, strong header win. Oh. Ronaldo, the flick, wants it back, not going to get it back. John Arias weaves his way through, opens it up.

0: John Cordoba now. Luis Diaz making the furthest run forward on the far side. Cordoba shrugs off the challenge. Cordoba saved. Rebound still loose. Hamas first there. Falls to Luis Diaz. It's a block. And that will be out for a Columbia corner.
1: Lightning quick transition. This is what Columbia are all about. But it starts with Arias down deep in his own half, just breaks away in the midfield and drives the team forward, gets it out wide to Cordoba. That's a strong right hand from Costa there, trying to go to the far post, palms it back into a danger area and cleared away at the very end by Cancelo. And then it was a follow-up from Luis Diaz, goes out for a Colombian corner on the far side. But they were able to catch Portugal with numbers forward that time and then use their speed and power to break away. They're going to play it short.
0: In for John Arias. And he'll whip this in. Good solid punch. Diogo Costa. Oh, flag comes up for offside on that initial ball in after it was cleared.
1: And Machado was trying to shoot one from way downtown there. I'm not so sure about that, but it was offside. It's going to be Portugal ball. And they're back in with possession now.
0: And you saw there earlier, neither team has trailed yet in this tournament. Both of these teams in their World Cup histories are heavily dependent on scoring the first goal of the game to get their results. Vitinha had a big run on the right. Colombia have had many more opportunities in the attacking part of the field in the opening 18 minutes. Good luck again. Santiago Arias wins that duel on the outside with Nuno Mendes to win the ball. Lerma got dumped to the turf at the end of it. Colombian bench is upset. And now Reza Fagani's coming over to something he's not liking on Colombia's bench. And he's trying to get all of the substitutes to get inside that shelter in there, which I imagine is pretty warm and muggy. Jammed in with bodies.
1: It looks like a specific conversation as well with Daniel Munoz. Talked about him playing that right back position, being one of the best players for Colombia so far. I'm sure he's itching to get into this game at some point. That's not going to be a foul. Good work back defensively there by Nuno Mendes. This game is, so far, I would say, going more so the way Colombia would like, which is in moments, look, they're quite comfortable in this defensive shell, you can see. It's a 4-4-2. They're dropping John Arias back a little bit to help out defensively on their right side. But when they win the ball, they try to go so quickly in these transitions. They feel they have speed. They're a really good counter-attacking team. And they're also okay with Portugal having some of the ball. So it's going to be feel like there's little lulls. And that's what they want, is to then quickly go the other way.
0: Sure. Felix now. Davinson Sanchez defending. It's a block on the cross. Took a little bit of a bump there, and that ball was spinning as he hooks it dangerously into the middle of the field. Bruno Fernandes tries to hold it in. Puerto controls now. DR Congo thought they had scored in the other game in Atlanta. VAR ruled it out, so Uzbekistan continue to lead. DR Congo with a win. They'd be in as a third-place finisher. And they would continue what's been a very successful World Cup for Africa. Ghana clinching a spot in the next round earlier. But they have to win. Nuno Mendes there working hard to try to keep the ball for Portugal. And he's got some frustrated body language on the near side of the field right now. 20 minutes gone in Miami. And the wave makes its first appearance. Bruno Fernandes lets it run. Trying to play 1-2, João Félix. And alert off his line was Camilo Vargas.

0: And it is so interesting watching in those moments when either the ball is out of play or in the hands of the goalkeeper, the way that these teams are focused, like you said, getting into those sets and trying to have that organization. And now here come Colombia. Machado back into the middle of the field. Jefferson Lerma. James Rodriguez on the overlap. John Arias lets it go, and it was cleared away. That might have been going wide. That might have been hitting the post. Ruben Neves wasn't sure either way.
1: That's a good overlapping run from Arias. He's just sneaking in late, but he knows that everybody's expecting James Rodriguez with the left foot just to hit that one towards the target. He attracted all the attention, slipped it into Arias, and as you said, that might have been towards the post, but Neves can't take that chance.
0: Joe Felix, good interception there, at least to redirect the pass from James Rodriguez. He's trying to hunt the ball from Vitinha, and Vitinha does a full 360-degree circle to escape the pressure. And now long it goes to the far side. Pedro Neto and Chase Vargas to the edge of his box and elects to play safe and slide it up into the 15th row.
1: Yeah, that was interesting. I thought he would have been able to take that and gather it in just with his hands. Instead, he puts it out for a throw and gives Portugal possession here.
0: Ronaldo wants it. Ronaldo has it. Ronaldo's tripped up. Is this within Ronaldo's shooting range from a free kick?
1: Is it in the attacking half? Yes.
0: That was the follow-up. Is there a specific range? There you go.
1: But also, as I said up at the beginning, a lot was made in that last match of Cristiano Ronaldo. All the attention on him. Is he going to hit it? Is he not? We'll get back to that in a second. Here's James Rodriguez. Look how he takes Nuno Mendes inside. That opens up the space for Arias then to run around him. At least it gives him the option. It makes the defense think. Really close call. They shoot it to the back post and it's cleared away. But yeah, these are types of errors. It's a low percentage shot even from this distance. But this suits Ronaldo trying to go with power and hit a bit of a knuckleball towards Vargas. But look out for stuff that Portugal try. I'm sure that Colombia are aware of that. The little movements that they will do to create little situations to pass the ball, move it, create deception, and open up opportunities in lower percentage areas like this.
0: He's maybe the world's best decoy because you're going to be so focused on what he's doing. Pedro Neto and Bruno Fernandes are over it as well. It is Ronaldo, and it is Vargas getting his entire body behind it to make his first save of the game. And they want to go quick the other way. John Cordoba is going to be able to control this ball. Portugal kind of at a leisurely pace to get back there.
1: And Portugal will feel that Cordoba was actually offside on that long kick from Vargas. But assistant referee on the near side waving him off, saying, no, he's absolutely on.
0: Luis Diaz. James Rodriguez spent the spring with Minnesota United and MLS. Wide across now to John Arias. And poked away. He was trying to play for Santiago Arias there, and Joe Felix stepped in. And that will take us to our first half hydration break, powered by Powerade and much needed on a sultry South Florida evening. Shadow boxing right now, but a handful of quality chances in this much anticipated group stage finale between Colombia and Portugal.
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0: It is a testament to how hot and sweaty these dudes are already. Ruben Diaz has already changed his shirt here in the first half hydration break. You see the ice pack bands that these guys are putting over the back of their necks. I mean, it's South Florida. This is what it is. That's why the hydration break is so needed. Fans are loving it. They've not dropped their level. I don't know what stands out to you so far.
1: It's a big part of the reason also why Portugal set up their camp here. And
0: yeah, because they played indoors the first two.
1: The first two games indoors. Now you're very much outdoors in this sweltering heat. And a lot of the conversations, I'm just looking down. I think Roberto Martinez, some of the gesticulations around tempo. Can they play at a higher tempo when they have the ball? Try to move this back line from Colombia, making it a little easy for them when they have the ball in the attacking part of the field just to rotate. Two legends of the game there, and certainly of their countries, having a nice little chat.
0: Teammates for three seasons at Real Madrid, facing off against one another for a third time ever this evening. And Cristiano Ronaldo, 25th all-time World Cup appearance, tied with Lothar Matthäus for the second most in history, only behind Lionel Messi, has already become the first human being to score goals in six different editions of the World Cup. James Rodriguez back for a third World Cup. That was where he became a global superstar in 2014. That's why he went to Real Madrid in the first place. Scored in all five games for Colombia in Brazil. And they are trying to replicate that. They're off to a terrific start by winning their first two. And we restart with the attacking throw for Colombia. Here is James trying to get that in quickly and just kind of to no one in particular. Good defensive work tracking back there. Santiago Arias has been very involved early on. The 34-year-old into the lineup for Daniel Munoz, who had scored in the first two games for Colombia. But as you were saying, probably more just defensive experience. There's no word from anyone of any injury or anything else.
1: But he's a good defensive player as well. So I just think Nestor Lorenzo might have wanted a little bit of a different look to the team at the beginning of this game. I expect to see him in the second half for sure.

0: Thomas Rodriguez trying to open to the far side.
1: What a ball.
0: Machado, who's in for Johan Mojica, who is one of the players sitting on a yellow card suspension. In for Luis Diaz now. John Arias back out wide. Lerma, one of the players who, if booked in this game, shown a yellow card, would be suspended for the next round. Santiago Arias. And that was another hit pass. Vitinha read that well and came to get it. Now a foot raise back the other way. Lukumi will just slide across and deal with it back to Vargas.
1: Colombia, though, have really been able to squeeze the game in the offensive part of the field because Portugal don't have a ton of transition speed outside of Pedro Neto on the right side. So Davinson Sanchez, one of their center backs, is actually releasing as well, and he's now pushing more into the midfield when they have the ball in the attacking part of the field. It puts them in good positions to instantly put Portugal under pressure and win the ball back. So Colombia getting a lot of the looks that they want. James is buzzing around the field, getting on the ball. Diaz is running off. They're playing direct. In moments and other moments, they're keeping the ball like this. So this has been a very positive start to the game for Colombia.
0: James wants it through from Davinson Sanchez. It's meant for him. Trying to create some pressure there on Vega. Has he won a corner? No. Although the referee said it was a corner. Assistant referee said it was not. And it looks like the referee is saying it.